0: Inquiring minds want to know, why do radio stations have morning DJs? The answer is simple.
1: Any motion that I wanted to do, I can program it to do. Do all the talking and recording. Hit buttons. As you saw, it started dancing.

0: learn why at CentOS.com and get ready for the workday. Dak Prescott has played awfully well to start this season. 8 touchdown passes, just 1 interception. He's completing 70% of his passes. He's under center, 2 tight ends right side of the line. Fake the handoff to Javonte Williams, rolling right. He dumps it, a bobble, and the pass is incomplete. Almost intercepted. Right at the line of scrimmage, Brevin Span Ford was the target. Christian Roseboom wrapped him up, and so it's 2nd and 10.
1: This is a really good Tampa Bay defense, and that's what's kept him in all these ball games, Ted, to this point. 3 of their opponents this year out of the 4 games, they've held to less than 285.

0: total yards. So they are not letting people run away from them, and they're giving their offense as many chances as they can.
1: Second down and 10. Dallas at its own 30 from the shotgun. Prescott flips it over the middle. That's caught by Williams at the 35 along the left hash marks. He works to the 38, tackled by Josiah Trotter, the son of the former Eagle, Jeremiah Trotter. So a gain of 8, and it's 3rd and 2. Cowboys 4th in the NFL on 3rd down, 51% conversion rate. They were just 5 of 14 last week, however, against the Texans. Prescott in the gun, 2 receivers split either way. On 3rd and 2 from the 38, Prescott looking left. He unloads, looking for Pickens, a juggle, and he makes the catch. Coming back to the football against Jacob Parrish. He's got the first down at the 46-yard line. Well, it's a gain of 8.
0: Well, you know, Ted, we saw what CeeDee Lamb did last week with a 17 catch for 189 yards and a touchdown. As if your logic is correct, you think George Pickens might be more of a factor tonight.
1: And on first down, the handoff goes to Javonte Williams along the left hashes, and he picks up 4 yards to the 50. And there's been that talk, Steve, right, that Pickens has not produced at the level of last year when he was an all-pro. Again, Lamb is the NFL's leading receiver 4 weeks in, but Pickens is content as long as the team keeps winning.
0: Yeah, he is content, and he's really bought into what the Cowboys are trying to do here, not complaining about the contract situation. He just wants to win, and I think that's what they've accepted and love about him.
1: Opening possession of the game, 2nd down and 6, Dallas at midfield. Handoff to Williams, big hole left side across the 40, left hash marks at the 30, and Williams with the run to the 29-yard line. 21 yards for Javonte Williams. Tyke Smith makes the tackle. Boy, Williams really has gotten untracked over these last couple of weeks.
0: He has. He ran for 62 yards last week against Houston, another very good defense, but the 3 touchdowns obviously would jump out about last week. But he did not have any holes like that one right there. They gashed Tampa Bay off that left side of the Cowboys' offensive line.
1: Helps with Tyler Smith in the lineup for the first time this season at left guard, making his debut. Play fake on first down, and Prescott fires over the middle. It is caught by Pickens. His second grab on this drive. It's 1st and goal for Dallas. He's tackled at the 9-yard line by Jacob Parrish. 21 more yards.
0: Well, it looks like Jacob Parrish is going to be the one being targeted here for a while. That's a beautiful thing about having 2 receivers of the quality of CeeDee Lamb and George Pickens. You can try to figure out which one of those corners you want to go up because you're not afraid of that matchup with either one of those receivers.
1: So 1st and goal officially at the 8. We've played 3 minutes. This is the first drive of the game. Dallas has marched down the field. 3 receivers slot to the right. That's Lamb. Pickens wide to the right. Under center Prescott. Hand to Williams. Off left tackle. Hit at the line. He falls forward. Maybe a yard to the 7. So 2nd and goal. There was a flag down, actually. Alex Moore is the referee. Or was there a flag? I think there was.
2: Offside. Defense number 51. Lined up in the neutral zone. Penalty tap the distance to the goal. We play 1st down.
0: Yes, Ted, there was a flag.
1: Okay. I was unsure.
0: I couldn't see it either.
1: Clearly. But yes, it was on the near sideline. And David Walker, the outside linebacker, gets called for that. So 1st and goal at the 4 now for Dallas. Pickens and Turpin split to the left. A couple of tight ends on the line. Out of the gun, Prescott hands to Williams. He rams off right guard, and he's hit right at the line of scrimmage. No gain on the play. A'shaun Robinson hit him. Robinson, the defensive tackle, who returns home. He's from Fort Worth, just 15 miles to the west.
0: Well, this is a great matchup here between one of the very best offenses in the red zone, the Cowboys, number 3 in the NFL, against one of the very best red zone defenses. Tampa Bay ranks tied for 5th in the NFL so far this year.
1: 2nd and goal at the 4. Lamb and Pickens split left. Ball just inside the right hash mark. Ferguson flexes to the right. Prescott takes in the gun. He throws high right side over the head of Ferguson, but a flag is thrown high in the air. It lands on the Y in Cowboys as Zion McCollum had the coverage for the Bucs.
2: Pass interference. Defense number 34. Ball coming in the end zone by
1: So now Dallas at the 1-yard line.
0: Did he say number 34?
1: Huh?
0: Yeah, Alex Anzalone. the linebacker who came over free agent from Detroit this year. Well, it's hard to play defense these days. I mean, anything at all, those referees, those flags are coming out.
1: So first and goal at the one. 10:58 to play, opening quarter. First drive of the game. Play fake for Prescott. He retreats behind the 10. Floats it left side for Pickens, and it's batted down by Jacob Parrish. Prescott put some air underneath the football. Robinson applied some pressure, and it's second and goal at the one.
0: Well, that's a play, I guarantee you. Calling it first and goal at the one, Brian Schottenheimer's expecting to catch the Buccaneers overcommitted to the run, and well played by Parrish and the whole Tampa Bay defense. There was nobody for the Cowboys running open on that play.
1: Now second and goal at the one. Three tight ends in the game. Pickens split right. Prescott under center. Hand to Williams, and he slashes in for the touchdown. Javonte Williams had three touchdowns in the second half last week against Houston. He's got one already tonight, and the Cowboys seize a 6-0 lead.
0: Well, that's a way for the Cowboys to capitalize on the very fortunate pass interference call. Tampa Bay had stopped them on third down. Cowboys then convert to a touchdown right there. That's Javonte Williams' seventh touchdown of the year. He had six through the four games, which was the most for the Dallas Cowboys since Emmitt Smith had nine in 1995.
1: And now Brandon Aubrey on for the extra point. The snap is back. Brian Anger with the hold, and the kick by Aubrey is good. 10:51 to play in this opening quarter. 7-0 Dallas, and that Cowboys extra point is sponsored by Navy Federal Credit Union. But you can score extra points too. With their new flagship Premier Visa Signature credit card, you can earn four times the points on all travel purchases. 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
1: On Thursday Night Football, a Javonte Williams one-yard touchdown plunge, and Dallas up 7-0 over the Bucs. Ted Emmerich, Steve Berline with you. There's been a lot of talk about what Dak Prescott called the offense in the offseason, gaudy, greatest offense there is. He was asked, do you regret that? He said, no, I sincerely believe that's what we can be.
0: Yeah, and I don't think anybody's going to disagree with them, and the expectation level very high right there, proving it to Tampa Bay right on the first drive.
1: Aubrey kicks away left to right. Here is Cameron Johnson on the return for Tampa Bay. Far side 20, 25. Second effort. Getting some help from his friends trying to push forward and stop shy of the 30-yard line. So here is Jalen Daniels from Kansas, the undrafted free agent. Baker Mayfield is out for a second straight game with that dislocated right thumb. Last week, Steve, Daniels 19 of 27 for 148 yards, a touchdown, and two interceptions against the Packers.
0: Yeah, he made some mistakes. There was nothing overly exciting about how he played, but he did show some flashes.
1: Daniels, a play fake and a bootleg on first down, rolling left, and he completes it to Emeka Abuka, bobbled, and he secured it near sideline at the 30-yard line, a gain of three in front of Reddy Stewart.
0: Well, if they want to have any chance at being productive tonight, and you figure playing the Cowboys, they're going to have to score a little more than 14 points they scored against Green Bay last week. But Abuka has got to be a big part of it, and he has been very quiet to this point this year, only 15, now 16 catches on the season. He's got to be a big part of their plan.
1: Didn't catch a pass last week until the fourth quarter, had two in the game. Second down and seven at the 30. Daniels under center left hash, fake the toss and hand it to Chris Godwin, almost a wing team misdirection type play as Godwin darts to the right for three more yards to the 33, and it's third and four. By the way, for Dallas, no Joey Porter Jr., just acquired from the Steelers last week, a late scratch because of a stomach illness. So Savone Revel getting the start at corner for the Cowboys. He and Deron Bland, along with Reddy Stewart, at the corners on the field on third and four. Tampa Bay at its own 33, 7-0 Dallas. Bucks first drive. From the shotgun, Daniels has it against a four-man rush. He's flushed out to the right. Daniels taking off. Far sideline, takes a hit near the sticks. And Daniels looks like he's got the first down as D. Winters hit him hard. But the drive continues for Tampa Bay.
0: Well, that was an impressive run, and he showed his athletic ability. This is a guy that ran for almost 1,500 yards and 23 touchdowns in his collegiate career. 49 starts at the University of Kansas. Really looked very comfortable running the football there. But I guarantee you, Todd Bowles is going to be in his ear saying, don't be taking on those defensive players like that. These guys will hurt you.
1: First down at the 37, 7-0 Cowboys, and I right, Daniels under center, Bucky Irving is the running back, a play fake for Daniels, he steps up and unloads, and the pass is caught by the tight end, Cade Otten, and knocked down immediately by D. Winters, just short of midfield, but it's a gain of 10, and another first down.
0: Well, Cade Otten really had established himself as a solid tight end with Baker Mayfield over the last couple years, working the middle of the field. Last week he had four catches, 37 yards. Jalen Daniels, smart to find ways to get him the ball early in this game. Did a nice job anticipating that throw and putting it right on Otten for a nice pickup.
1: Otten is the team's leading receiver, and yet he has fewer yards than CeeDee Lamb had last week against Houston. First down at the 48 of Tampa Bay. Hand off to Bucky Irving, trying to sidestep a defender, and he falls forward for a couple of yards to the 50. The NFL Game of the Week on Compass Media Networks is presented by Progressive Insurance. 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Now, Irving's got that slight build, 5'10", 195 in his third year out of Oregon, but he's got some shiftiness to him.
0: He sure does. He's the number five ranked running back in the league in terms of forcing missed tackles. He does a great job making that first guy miss very often.
1: Second and eight. Tampa Bay at midfield. Ball just below the star. From the left hash mark. Man in motion from right to left is Otten. Daniels steps up in the pocket, and Daniels once again running with it to the Dallas 45 and clipped down at about the 44 by D. Winters. It's a gain of six. And Tampa Bay's got third and two.
0: Yeah, I think you're seeing maybe the effect of one game under the belt for Jalen Daniels, and I think Todd Bowles and offensive coordinator Zach Robinson maybe in his ear after looking at the game last week saying, hey, if you drop back and you're not comfortable with what you see, don't hesitate. Go ahead and tuck it and run. If you see a little bit of a window, get what you can get.
1: Third down and two at the Dallas 44. Cowboys have the second worst third down defense in the NFL, ahead of only Detroit. Play action, roll out to the right, and Daniels dumps it, caught by Otten, and it's a first down to the 40-yard line. Reddy Stewart had the coverage, a gain of four, and the Bucks roll on.
0: Well, it's a second bootleg they've called. The first play of the game was a bootleg completed to Cade Otten as well, I think, on the first play. And then right there to pick up that nice third down conversion. It was only third and two. As long as they stay in those third and five or less situations where Jalen Daniels is not going to have to drop back in the pocket, go through the progression, and try to figure out what the Cowboys are doing, they should be okay offensively.
1: Under 6 minutes to play, first quarter. Dallas up 7-0, but the Bucs have a first down at the Dallas 40 from the right hash mark. Daniels changing the play. Play clock at one. He ducks in under and takes the snap. Hand off to Irvin. Spin move at the line, and he's grabbed at his ankles at the 38 by Jayshon Barham, the rookie linebacker, making his fourth consecutive start with DeMarvion Overshown out with the hamstring injury.
0: Well, we can see right there that the shakeability factor that Bucky Irving brings to the table. Barham had a good clean shot at him, but all of a sudden the plant and reverse pivot by Bucky Irving to get back to the line of scrimmage, maybe even pick up a yard. Pretty impressive with not much there.
1: So second and eight at the Dallas 38. Again from the right hash mark. Daniels lifts his left leg. Otten in motion to the left, and a screen left caught by Ibuka. Numbers at the 40. He tries to duck inside right at the 35. Dropped there by the safety Malik Hooker. So a 3 yard pickup, and the Bucs now have third and five.
0: And that's what we're talking about. I like the creativity. We've seen bootlegs move in the pocket with Jalen Daniels. We've seen him tucking it and going if he doesn't like what he sees downfield. Right there, a quick little screen pass, finding a way to get the ball to your playmakers. And Ibuka is a guy they've got to get started, as we talked about earlier. But finding ways to get the ball to him nice and quick like that is a great start.
1: Bucks have converted twice on third down already. This is the 10th play of the drive, third and five at the Dallas 35. Cowboys bring four. Daniel shuffles to his right, now retreats to his left. Now the pocket breaks down. Daniel spinning out of trouble, and he does go down. Back all the way, close to the 50. Shamar James, the first one to hit him. And Von Miller, the legend, finished him off. There is a flag down. Wow, Deron Bland called for the penalty, and Dallas had sacked Jalen Daniels, dropping the Bucs out of field goal range, and instead a first down for the Buccaneers.
0: Well, Jalen Daniels, lucky there. That was all him in terms of the reason why he was sacked, holding the ball that long. And there's no doubt, we're looking at the replay, Bland was really hanging on Hurst, significantly impeding him from getting up the field there. I think it was definitely a legitimate penalty on Deron Bland.
1: Under 4 minutes, clock running in this first quarter. 7-0 Cowboys, but Tampa Bay a first down now at the Dallas 30. A play fake for Daniels. He moves to his left. Flag is down from behind the play, and Daniels escaping trouble, angling near side, ushered out by Savone Revel at the 27 for a gain of three, but let's check the marker.
2: Offensive 67, 2 yard penalty, first down.
1: That's on the right tackle, Luke Getteke.
0: Yeah, Getteke was lined up on the rookie, the second first-round draft choice for the Dallas Cowboys, Malachi Lawrence, who they're hoping can be a factor in terms of bringing pass rush, bringing pressure off the edge right there, drawing the holding penalty. That's a great start in the right direction. If you can get those flags thrown, that means you're winning.
1: And with Daniels at quarterback, this is what Tampa Bay can ill afford. First and 20 now. Back at the Dallas 40 in the shotgun. Daniels stepping up, trying to escape again. Flag is down near sideline. Daniels throwing across his body. The pass is tipped multiple times, and it does fall incomplete. Intended for Bauer Sharp, the tight end. Shamar James got his hand on it, and Caleb Downs hit Daniels. Yeah. All right, let's check the marker here.
2: Illegal contact, defense number 28. It's a 5 yard penalty, and it puts the line on the first down.
1: And now a penalty on Savone Revel, the Cowboys corner.
0: Well, I'll tell you what, Jalen Daniels is learning the hard way. I'm not going to even say he's going to learn. He's learning the hard way. And they called Savone Revel for, did they say it was pass interference down the field? He was definitely in contact and really kind of pushed the receiver out of bounds there down the field, but illegal contact was the call, I'm told, and so I think that was a little bit of a ticky-tack penalty down the sideline. It really didn't have much impact on what was going on.
1: So move it 5 yards. First down at the Dallas 35. Daniels, quick trigger, right side. Caught by Chris Godwin in the slot. Up the numbers, far side to the 20-yard line. He stopped at the 21 by Stewart and Shamar James. Picks up 14 to match his jersey number, and it's a first down.
0: Well, Jalen Daniels, I'm looking at a close-up on him right now. He's still hurting from that hit he took on that play before where Savone Revels was called for the illegal contact. He took a big hit at the end of that play, as you said, from the impressive first-round draft choice. We got Caleb Downs, and he does not want to take another hit like that today, I guarantee you.
1: First down at the Cowboys, 21. 2:30 to play first quarter, 7-0 Dallas. Under center, Daniels a toss to Irving to the right side, spinning forward on the numbers at the 20. Picks up 2 to the 19, but ran right into a crowd of Cowboys, including Otito Obonia and D. Winters.
0: Well, we're talking about what Tampa Bay needs to do to be successful today, talking about all the things in the passing game, how they've got to find a way to get to the ball to the playmakers. But, man, they have really got to focus on making sure they get this run game going. The Cowboys ranked 31st in the NFL against the run. They have got to feel like they can run the football against them tonight as well.
1: 12th play of the drive for the Bucs. Second down and 8 at the Cowboys 19. Daniels in the shotgun, looking left, standing, and firing. Caught by Godwin. Had a defender draped on him in Savone Revel. He stopped at the 15. So a gain of 4 there. It's 3rd down and 4 at the 15.
0: What is this, the 30th play of this drive?
1: I mean,
0: drive?
1: Doesn't it feel like it?
0: It feels like, yeah. I mean, you said 10 plays about a half hour ago, I think. I'll tell you what, the best defense against the Cowboys is keeping that offense on the field, or off the field, on the sideline.
1: Yeah, they want Dak Prescott staring at the tablets,
0: exactly,
1: not
0: right,
1: throwing footballs. And a timeout now for the Cowboys, and maybe just as we're talking about, perhaps a bit winded at this point with this marathon drive.
0: Yes.
1: Tonight's presentation of the National Football League on Compass Media Networks is sponsored by NHTSA. 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Buzzed driving is drunk driving. Brought to you by NHTSA. And the Bucs have succeeded on 3rd down on this drive. They've got a 3rd and 4 coming up at the Dallas 15.
0: Well, we talked about as long as they keep it 3rd and manageable, which is really less than 8 to 10 yards. If you can keep it in that 3rd and 7 or less, they've got a chance to make the Cowboys play it honestly. It's not an obvious passing situation, especially with the mobile quarterback who can tuck it and go if there's nothing there down the field.
1: This drive has lasted more than 9.5 minutes. It's the 13th play for Tampa Bay. Again, their first drive, the Cowboys scored a touchdown on their first possession. 3rd down and 4 at the Cowboys 15 from the left hash mark. D. Winters showing a blitz up the middle along with Barham. Now Daniels, the rookie, changing the play. Here they come with the blitz. Daniels fires right side. Caught by Ibuka inside the 10-yard line. It's 1st and goal for the Buccaneers as Ibuka beat Deron Bland.
0: Well, I really love what Tampa Bay did right there. They realized and recognized that the Cowboys were coming with the blitz. It was going to be man coverage across the board. What Jalen Daniels did, and I'm sure it was programmed into Kenny Gainwell, who was the running back, he stepped up between the guard and the center and picked up that blitzing linebacker, kept him off of Jalen Daniels, allowed him to get that ball out of there.
1: Now Bucky Irving back in the game at running back. 1st and goal at the 9. Daniels under center. Godwin motions out to the left. Comes back into the slot on the right. Daniels turns and gives to Irving. Irving hit at the line by Chayshon Barham, who tosses him down. It's a loss of a yard. Back to the 10.
0: Well, I am so impressed with what Chayshon Barham can do against the run. This particular time, not only did he slam Bucky Irving into the ground, but he also slammed the pulling right tackle Luke Getteke, and I mean, it was like he wasn't even there. That's a big man he just tossed out of the way and then slammed Bucky Irving.
1: And that's the final play of this first quarter. Dallas 7, Tampa Bay nothing. Second and goal for the Bucs at the 10 when we return. 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
17: 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It's a Red River showdown at 3:30 p.m. Eastern time. Arch Manning has completed 63.5% of his passes this season while tossing 7 touchdowns to 3 interceptions. We also have number 2 Georgia taking on number 6 Alabama. Ted and Steve, back to you.
1: Zach, thanks so much. The Cowboys lead the Buccaneers 7-0 after one here in Arlington. 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The teams combined for 2 drives in that opening quarter, and Tampa Bay is not done yet. 15th play on the way. Dallas the advantage in total yards, 70-63. Cowboys scored a touchdown on their drive, but on this drive, Jalen Daniels, the undrafted rookie, Steve, 7-for-7, 44 yards. He's also run for 11 yards.
0: Yep, he has played within the system. He's taken a few unnecessary hits, but we'll see if he can finish out the drive here.
1: Second and goal at the 10. Tampa Bay now left to right. Red jerseys, white numbers, white pants, and movement up front. And a Cowboy came across in Rashawn Gary. Was he drawn off by Luke Getteke, the right tackle? Alex Moore, the referee, talking with 2 members of his crew.
2: Neutral zone infraction. Defense number 7. After distance to the goal, second down.
1: So make it second and goal at the 5.
0: Yeah, Rashawn Gary, neutral zone infraction. You know, we were talking about how good the Cowboys are in the red zone offensively and how good Tampa Bay is defensively. Well, at this end of the field, with Tampa Bay on offense and Dallas on defense, they're both 2 of the worst in this category, red zone. So we're going to see who wants it more and who can execute better and get it done here.
1: Second and goal at the 5 from the left hash. Daniels in the gun. Irving sidecar left. Otten, the tight end, in motion wide to the left. Daniels takes. He lofts it right side. Caught in the flat. Irving has it. Stretching for the goal line. He is in for the touchdown. Reddie Stewart wrapped him up, but Irving carried the ball and Stewart into the end zone.
0: Wow.
1: And the Bucs are down 7-6.
0: Really, really nice athletic play by Bucky Irving. Catching the pass, it looked like it was tipped, but Bucky Irving was able to bring it in one-on-one on the outside, as you said, and he just was able, against Reddie Stewart, to get that ball across the goal line. What an athletic play, fully extended with one hand grasping that football, extending it across the plane of the goal line.
1: Now Chase McLaughlin for the extra point. Snap is back to Riley Dixon, and McLaughlin boots it through. We are tied. 14:53 to go until halftime. It's the Buccaneers 7 and the Cowboys 7. 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
1: 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Ted Emmerich, Steve Berline with you. 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Jalen Daniels, the undrafted rookie, leads the Bucs on a drive that lasted all the way into the second quarter. 15 plays, 73 yards, 10 minutes and 51 seconds off the clock.
0: He did exactly what I said in the keys that the Cowboys will have to make him do, which is march the football down the field without giving up any big plays. As you said, the biggest play in that drive was a 14-yard completion to Chris Godwin, but I didn't think that Jalen Daniels was going to be able to manage a drive that way against his Cowboys defense. 3 of 3 on third down. He did everything right. That's not a good sign for the Cowboys defense.
1: McLaughlin kicks left to right for Tampa Bay. Turpin underneath it at the 3. Numbers 10, far side 20. Turpin to the 30. And Turpin is tackled short of the 35 by Kevin Knowles. So Dak Prescott and the offense have been out there, you know, just sipping Gatorade, hanging out on the sideline for almost 11 minutes of game time, and they finally have the ball back.
0: Yeah, one drive per team in that first quarter and even into the second quarter. Amazing.
1: Dallas's touchdown drive took a little more than 4 minutes off the clock instead of the 11 for Tampa Bay. First down at the 32, and Prescott hands to Williams. He flows left across the 35 up to the 37-yard line. It's a gain of 5. Vita Vea, the two-time Pro Bowler, nose tackle, made the stop.
0: Well, you know, when you talk about this Dallas defense and the struggles they've had, well documented in the last couple years, how they're trying to get that monkey off their back. But this is a Tampa Bay offense that only had 275 total yards last week against Green Bay. So they're marching down the field. You can't feel good about that.
1: Empty gun, second and 5 at the 37. Quick pass, Prescott right side, caught by Turpin underneath. And he has a first down to the 44 of Dallas. Alex Anzalone with the long blonde hair flowing out of the back of his helmet. Pushed him out. Gain of 7.
0: Yeah, there's a lot of hair on that sideline, yeah, on that tackle right there. Anzalone with the long blonde golden locks and Devontae Turpin with that long black hair hanging out of the back of his helmet.
1: First down at the 44. I wish I knew something about hair. Prescott rolling right. He dumps it to Jake Ferguson, and he makes the catch just past the 45. Gain of two, tackled by Anzalone and Reuben Bain, the rookie.
0: Well, you make up for the lack of hair in other ways.
1: Oh, thank you, Steve. I appreciate that.
0: Great personality.
1: Oh, yeah.
0: Great
1: That's
0: smile.
1: What my wife likes to say, anyway.
0: Yeah.
1: Yes. Yeah, he has a great personality.
0: Yes, he does.
1: Second down and eight for Dallas at their own 46. White jersey, silver, blue pants. Prescott with an eye right. He turns and gives to Williams. Again, he is stopped in the backfield. Williams is surrounded. Yaya Diaby getting up off the pile along with Josiah Trotter. It's a loss of two, so third and ten.
0: Well, the Cowboys are going to have to work in the run game. We saw the one run that they popped on that first drive, but Tampa Bay only gives up 78.5 yards per game on average this far in the season. They're third in the NFL against the run, so you got to really man up and get after these guys if you want to run the ball.
1: So third and 10, Dallas at its own 44 in a 7-7 game. Three receivers right, one to the left. That's Pickens. Prescott in the gun and a deep drop. And fires left side looking for Pickens. The ball ricochets high in the air and almost intercepted. Jacob Parrish batted it in the air. Yaya Diaby was diving for it. Could not come up with the pick. Dallas has to punt.
0: Well, that was a huge three and out forced by the Tampa Bay defense. It's exactly what they needed. And right there, Jacob Parrish, who, as I mentioned earlier in the game, it seems like the Cowboys have targeted him as the guy they want to go after. Right there, did a nice job breaking that pass up.
1: Yeah, Pickens had a couple of catches on the opening touchdown drive. Couldn't come up with it there. Fourth and 10. Brian Anger on to punt. Just his eighth punt of the season in five games. He booms it well over the head of Tez Johnson. It checks up inside the five. Takes a Cowboys bounce. Far side. Forward. Across the sideline at the three. Perfectly done by Brian Anger. A 53-yard punt. And Tampa Bay starts from the three. Timeout. 12:26 remaining first half. Cowboys 7, Buccaneers 7. 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
1: 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After that beautiful punt by Brian Anger, the Bucks have it first down at their own 3. Driving left to right. Daniels under center. Play fake to Sean Tucker in the end zone. Bootleg right. And he throws it over the head of Kate Otten. Incomplete. He was covered by Malik Hooker. Boy, dangerous moment there, Steve. You know it. A rookie quarterback, undrafted no less, backed up this deep, and he did get rid of it.
0: With Von Miller breathing down his neck. Von Miller was not faked on, was not fooled on that bootleg to his side. Good, smart play by the young quarterback, just getting rid of that football. He was outside of the tackle box. Just don't make a bad play worse.
1: Daniels' first incompletion of the night. He started 8 for 8 on that opening touchdown drive for Tampa Bay that went nearly 11 minutes. On 2nd and 10 from the 3, handed to Gainwell, and he darts along the left hashes to the 5-yard line. Pickup 2, swallowed up by Quinnen Williams and Obonya. So 3rd and 8.
0: Well, I guarantee you this is going to be a conservative play call. I can also guarantee you that Todd Bowles and Zach Robinson, the offensive coordinator, told Jalen Daniels before he took the field for this drive, the only thing we cannot do is turn the ball over right here. It's okay if we go 3 and out and punt it back to him. Just don't make the big mistakes.
1: Daniels on the gun, 3 receivers to the right. Gainwell the back, 3rd down and 8 from the 5. Ball on the left hash mark. Dallas shows a blitz. They bring 5. Daniels sets up the screen. Right side caught by Abuka. Spin move on the hashes. 8-yard line, well short of the line to gain. Stewart and Ezeraku make the play. A gain of only 3, and Tampa Bay will punt.
0: Well, I like the play call. And Abuka almost was able to pop it. But it was a good, safe completion that gave them a chance to potentially get that first down. But put the ball back down the field to the Cowboys and make them earn the next points.
1: Riley Dixon punting from the W in Cowboys in the end zone. Flag is down. Ball lands on the star. Turpin backs off. And the ball is downed right at midfield. But a flag thrown again from the end zone where Dixon punted it.
2: During the kick, Holden, number 50 of the receiving team. This is a 10-yard penultimate force from the end of the kick. First down, timeout.
1: That's Shamar James, now a father. His wife Erica gave birth to their child on Sunday after the Cowboys beat the Texans. Timeout with 11 minutes to play in this first half. Cowboys 7, Buccaneers 7. 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
1: Ted Emmerich, Steve Berline with you in Arlington. 11 minutes to go in this opening quarter. 7-7, Cowboys and Buccaneers. And Dallas takes over at its own 41-yard line after that penalty on Shamar James during the Bucs punt. Dak Prescott works from under center. He's 5 of 8 for 46 yards so far tonight. Williams is the back. Prescott a play fake. Flows to his right. Steps up and checks it. Left side caught by Williams. 40-yard line. Near side 45. Up to midfield. Tackled by Jacob Parrish and Josiah Trotter. They give him the 49. It's a gain of 10. And let's see where they spot it. Maybe 9.5, just short of the first down.
0: Well, the Cowboys do like getting Javonte Williams involved in the passing game. That's his 16th reception of the year. And he knows what to do with that football if he gets it out there in open space. That was a nice pickup to start that drive.
1: Second down and a half yard. Ball just past midfield. Hand it to Williams. He dashes left, and he's got the first down to the 47 of Tampa Bay. Let's pause 10 seconds for station identification. 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
1: Cowboys 7, Buccaneers 7, under 10 to play in this first half. Dallas 2-2, looking for their first set of back-to-back wins since last November. Buccaneers searching for their first win of 2026, 0-4 coming in. First down, Dallas, now at the Bucs 47, two receivers to the right, Lamb's in the slot. Tight end on the left side of the line is Jake Ferguson. Play clock running down, and Dallas has to call a timeout.
10: Second charge, timeout of the battle. Dallas.
1: So the Cowboys call their second timeout, one remaining here at the 9:37 mark in the second quarter. Tonight's presentation of the NFL Game of the Week on Compass Media Networks is brought to you by Steel. 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We bring up the fact the Cowboys have the chance to win back-to-back games. Hasn't happened since the middle of last season. Steve, Brian Schottenheimer said that his message to the team this week is great teams find winning streaks.
0: And they do. That's exactly right. You look at any of the teams that have been contending the last several years, they all put together streaks during the course of the season of at least four, five, six games to get themselves into that position.
1: First down at the Tampa Bay 47. Tyler Goodson is the running back. Fake the handoff to him. Prescott wires it downfield looking for Lamb. It's off his left hand and incomplete. Just across the 30-yard line, Zion McCollum and Tyke Smith had Lamb bracketed. Lamb shut out so far tonight after his big game on Sunday.
0: I think that's only his first target of the night. And right there, the coverage is what kind of forced Dak to put that ball up high. He had to go over the top of Tyke Smith in order to get the ball to have a chance to get the ball to CeeDee Lamb. So good positioning and good coverage by Tampa Bay once again.
1: Second down and 10 at the Tampa Bay 47 from the left hash, just to the left of the Cowboys start midfield. Prescott a deep drop, throws left side, and that's at the feet of CeeDee Lamb. Incomplete. Alex Anzalone had the coverage, and it's third and 10.
0: You know what we might be seeing here a little bit too, and the way the ball is kind of coming out of Dak's hand is not quite as sharp as what we're accustomed to seeing. Maybe it's the short week. Maybe he's a little bit beat up from the game. He took a few shots last week against Houston. We know that. So maybe we're seeing the effects of him not being quite as sharp because his body is not healed up from the game on Sunday.
1: He's 6 of 10 for 55 yards in this first half. Yeah, now a third and 10.
0: The ball just kind of coming out of his hand. A little bit wobbly today. We're not used to seeing that.
1: From the 47 of Tampa Bay, another deep drop. Prescott shrugs off a defender. He flows right. He fires on a diving stab at it for Tampa Bay. It's incomplete. Tyke Smith almost had the interception. Lamb was once again the intended receiver. David Walker had the pressure, and the Cowboys have to punt again.
0: But Dak and CeeDee Lamb were not on the same page right there. That ball should have been intercepted or could very well have. Dak was expecting CeeDee Lamb to come toward him a little bit, but instead CeeDee Lamb took off deeper down the field, wanted the ball thrown over the top, and Cowboys fortunate to get away with that.
1: Tez Johnson stands inside his own 10, awaiting the Brian Anger punt. Anger pinned Tampa Bay inside the 5 last time. He hangs this one high in the air, end over end, and Johnson calls for the fair catch at the 10-yard line. Timeout with 9:13 to go in this first half. Cowboys and Buccaneers are tied at 7. 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
1: 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And alongside the Super Bowl champion and Pro Bowl quarterback Steve Berline, I'm Ted Emrick. 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So the Buccaneers force another punt by the Cowboys. Tampa Bay, though, once again has a long field here, starting from their own 10. The undrafted rookie quarterback Jalen Daniels ducks in under an eye left. Bucky Irving is the tailback. And in motion from left to right is Durham, the tight end. Hand off to Irving, off right guard. He spins along the right hash. His flag is thrown from behind the play. Irving to the 13, tackled by Rashawn Gary. Pickup of 3 yards, pending the marker. Alex Moore, what you got?
26: Personal foul, face mask, defense number 91. This is a 15-yard penalty added on to the end of the play that includes an automatic first down.
1: Well, better field position now for Tampa Bay. We're backed up until Otito Obonya gets called for the face mask.
0: Yeah, that will help you get out of a hole in a hurry right there. Cowboys more than, and it was, you're looking, Obonya did not even see where Bucky Irving was. He just kind of put his arm out. He knew that Bucky Irving was in the area, and unfortunately it was his face mask that kind of found Abonia's hand.
1: It's the third first down for Tampa Bay by Dallas penalty. First down, Bucks at their own 27, left to right, 7-7 game, 8:47 mark, second quarter. Daniels, quick trigger, right side. That is caught by Payne Durham. His first catch of the year, ushered out by Deron Bland at the 32-yard line for a gain of 5.
0: Yeah, just a good, quick, safe throw. It's a basic flat route from the inside receiver and a slant route by the outside receiver. Quarterback just reads it slant to flat, and if the defense collapses with a slant route from the outside. That leaves that quick throw to the flat and tight end right in front of the quarterback.
1: Second and five at the 32 of Tampa Bay. Under center Daniels. Give it to Irving. He bolts off left tackle across the 35. Left hash marks to the 37. Stopped by Donovan Ezeraku, the second-year edge out of Boston College. And Tampa Bay now has got third and one.
0: Well, Bucky Irving, as we've talked about, he's been a really productive running back for the first couple years of his career. But this year he's only averaging about 60 yards a game rushing. They've not been able to get him going and get this offense going. That's even with Baker Mayfield on the field. They were struggling.
1: Third and short, less than a yard, and Sean Tucker is in this short yardage situation from officially the 36 of Tampa Bay. Left hash mark, three tight ends in the game. Daniels feeds Tucker. He pumps the pistons, churns the legs, and he's got the first down all the way up to the 40-yard line, maybe the 41. Gain of five.

0: field and leaving his feet, hopping into Dallas territory to the 46. Stopped by Reddy Stewart. A gain of 13 for Bucky Irving.
1: You know, Bucky Irving, not only because he wears number 7, but he reminds a lot of people of Bijan Robinson. The way, the style, and the flashiness of the way he hits the hole, the way he can explode through it, the body control, the overall athletic ability in bringing the ball and receiving the ball as well. He's a very, very accomplished athlete.
0: First down at the 48, they call it, from Dallas. Ball just below the star at midfield. Daniels changing the play at the line. He crouches under center, and he hands to Irving again, right side. Cutting it left, spin move at the 46. Stopped by Barham and Malik Hooker. A gain of a couple to bring up second and 8.
1: Well, I'm sure Todd Bowles and Zach Robinson, who we've talked about a lot, the offensive coordinator, have challenged their offensive line this week to say that the only chance we have is if we can run this football. You hogs up front have got to win that battle at the line of scrimmage, at the point of attack. And right now on this drive, they've been doing it.
0: It's kind of the blueprint the Giants used in week 1 on Sunday Night Football to beat the Cowboys. Just dominating time of possession. Hand off to Kenneth Gainwell on second down and 8 from the 46. And Gainwell works his way inside the 40 to the 39, tackled by Deron Bland. Gain of 7, and it's 3rd and 1. Once again, 3rd and short for the Buccaneers.
1: Yeah, another 3rd and short situation. Potentially even in 4 down territory, the way they're getting to the ball quick here.
0: Boy, Bucs hurried up. They sure did. And a flag is down far side, just as Daniels took the snap. I guess they went too quick. Tristan Wirfs, the outstanding left tackle, is called for the penalty.
1: Well, you know, I fault the Buccaneers coaching staff for that one. If you have a veteran quarterback that knows how to manage those situations better, you can go ahead and do that. Try and catch the defense when they're not ready. Try to surprise them. But with a rookie quarterback, a new snap cadence, I'm sure that's what got Wirfs a little bit mixed up. So you try to get a little too cute sometimes.
0: 3rd and 6 then from the Dallas 44. 3 receivers left. Abuka motions out wide to the left. Daniels takes in the gun. He slashes left. Daniels trying to work past the defender, and he goes down well short of the line to gain. In fact, he is tackled at the 43, maybe a gain of a yard there. D. Winters, along with Malachi Lawrence, the rookie, drop him. 4th down for Tampa Bay.
1: Well, Tampa Bay's got to make a decision here. They're sending out Chase McLaughlin, the kicker, who's been well established as the 50-plus yard field goal guy. He's got more than anybody over the last 2 years, 14. But this is a 61-yard kick right here.
0: His career-long 65 a year ago, and trying a 61-yarder indoors from the left hash mark out of the hold of Riley Dixon to give the Buccaneers the lead. From 61, the kick is on the way. Does it have enough? And the kick is...
1: What they call? They called a penalty.
0: They called delay of game. There was a penalty on the play. The kick looked like that it was going to end up short. There was no signal on the kick because of the focus on the penalty. The play clock ran out, and now you got to think Tampa Bay will definitely punt it. In fact, Riley Dixon is setting up to do just that.
1: Yeah, I think Tampa Bay is upset on the sidelines. We're looking at the coaching staff because I think that kick actually did have the leg to make it. It was hard to tell from our angle, but I was looking at the monitor. I think it cleared that upright, but the play was stopped before the snap.
0: So the line of scrimmage now, the 49 of Dallas, and they will not try a 66-yarder. Dixon hangs it in the air. Turpin, a fair catch for Dallas at the 12-yard line. A timeout with 3:40 remaining until halftime. Cowboys and Buccaneers remain tied at 7. 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
3: 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Both teams are 5-0, and the quarterback matchup features two Heisman hopefuls in Keelan Russell and Gunnar Stockton, and the two quarterbacks have combined for 28 total touchdowns this season. Let's send it back out to Dallas. Here is Ted and Steve.
4: Hey, Zach, the Cowboys and Bucks have combined for two touchdowns in this first half. The team scored on their opening drives, and it's been nothing but punts since then. Buccaneers thought they had taken the lead a moment ago. Chase McLaughlin, a 61-yard field goal that just cleared the crossbar, but a delay of game penalty as the play clock was at zero at the snap. The officials did not let the Bucs play through there, and so Tampa Bay had to punt, and the Cowboys have it at their own 13 with a first down. Dak Prescott turns and hands to Javonte Williams, and he is hauled down in the backfield by A'shaun Robinson. Stop for a loss on the play, but a flag is down in the backfield as well.
5: Elusive hands to the face defense, number 94. This is a 5-yard penalty that includes an automatic first down.
4: It's on Kalijah Kancey, first-round pick from 3 years ago out of Pittsburgh. So a first down for Dallas.
6: Well, and that's a big one because you finally get the Cowboys back at their own end of the field starting to drive. Instead, the last couple drives they've been out near midfield, and you give them a free 15 yards there, 10 yards, I guess.
4: Five here, first down at the 18. Prescott throws back left. It's off the hands of Brevin Spanford. Alex Anzalone was all over it for Tampa Bay.
6: Did you say that was a 5-yard penalty?
4: That's what illegal they called illegal the use. That's what they called in that in that case. They moved it from the 13 to the 18.
6: Okay. Well, right there, as you said, Anzalone does a really nice job of not biting on the hard play action away from him. That's what the Cowboys are counting on. They're counting on that backside linebacker to go with that run action across the field, but Anzalone stayed home and broke up on that ball. Very, very well done.
4: So second and 10 at the 18, right hash mark. Prescott throws left, and boy, bounces it in, incomplete to Turpin. Boy, Steve, you said it earlier in this second quarter. Something just seems to be off with Dak Prescott. And listen, there is a high standard based on the way he has started this season.
6: Yeah, and I think he's throwing it off his back. It looked like that ball might have been tipped on its way to Kevontae Turpin, but the ball is not coming out of his hand with the normal trajectory and velocity that we're used to seeing.
4: Prescott is 6 of 14. He is 0 for his last 5. Third and 10 at the 18. Out of the gun, Prescott sets and fires right side. Incomplete. Broken up by Zion McCollum. George Pickens, the target at the 25. And Dallas goes 3-and-out.
6: Well, this Tampa Bay defense just came with the pretty much all-out blitz on Dak Prescott, who normally, by the way, I think he's ranked 3rd in the NFL versus the blitz this year. But right there, they just challenged him on the outside. As you said, Zion McCollum, He was not giving George Pickens any breathing room at all. Broke on that football. Nice breakup on the outside. Just this defense right now playing very well across the board.
4: So Brian Anger has been as busy as he has been all season long. Another punt for Dallas. A little bit of pressure. Anger does get it away. Spiraling kick. Tez Johnson from the 35. Angling left. 40. A little bit of room. 45 to the far sideline. And he is wrangled just short of midfield by Luke Schoonmaker. A punt of 46 yards and a 9-yard return for Tez Johnson. The NFL Game of the Week on Compass Media Networks is presented by Cintas. 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So the Bucs take over with great field position here, Steve. 3:03 to go in that. In fact, it's their best starting field position of the game.
6: Yeah, they flipped it by forcing that three and out, holding the Cowboys back at their own end of the field. Now they've got the ball out near midfield for the first time today, like you said.
4: Jalen Daniels again making his second straight start. The undrafted rookie out of Kansas, Baker Mayfield, remains out with that dislocated thumb on his throwing hand. Amazing to think of all the quarterbacks drafted, including Fernando Mendoza, first overall to the Raiders. And Daniels is the first rookie quarterback to start this season. First down, Tampa Bay at their own 48. An eye right, fake the handoff to Irving, and Daniels is in pressure. He pirouettes to the left, flag is down, throws it, and the pass is incomplete. Bobbled by Cade Otton near the 49 of Dallas. It's ruled incomplete.
5: Over. Offense number 68. 3-yard penalty. First down.
4: So Ben Bredesen called for the hold on Quinnen Williams. And Tampa Bay's backed up.
6: Yeah, there was a jailbreak up front. I'm not sure exactly what happened, but the Tampa Bay offensive line got beat right off the snap. And as you said, Bredesen, number 68, he stepped forward when Quinnen Williams was coming full speed up the field outside to his right, to his defensive right, and it just caught Bredesen completely off guard.
4: So first and 20 from the Buccaneers 38. Out of the gun, give it to Irving. He zooms to the right, 40-yard line to the 45. Numbers near side at the 50. Bucky Irving once again ripping off a nice run, tackled by Rashawn Gary. But he picks up 11, and it's second and 9.
6: Yeah, he picked up more than the 10-yard loss he just got on that holding penalty. So he's now got them back into a manageable situation, especially for this young quarterback.
4: 2:30 to go. So closing in on the two-minute warning here. Tampa Bay has all three timeouts. Bucs and Cowboys are tied at 7. Daniels is in the gun. Abuka and Tez Johnson split left. Chris Godwin to the right. Abuka motions toward the line. Now doubles back to the left. Daniels takes. Pocket is collapsing. Daniels stays upright. He flows to the right. He fires an incomplete. Looking for a sliding Bucky Irving at the 45 of the Cowboys. D. Winters was nearby. The pressure applied by Rashawn Gary and Quinnen Williams.
6: Yeah, that was a nice job by D. Winters right there. Just trying to post up on the nearest receiver on the sideline. Jalen Daniels almost got this ball past D. Winters and to the receiver on the outside, but Winters was right in his throwing lane, made it a very difficult throw.
4: 2:07 remaining in the half, 3rd and 9 for Tampa Bay. The Bucs are 4 of 6 on third down tonight. Gainwell's the back, sidecar right of Daniels, who lifts his left leg. He's got the snap on 3rd and 9 against a 4-man rush. Pats the football, deep throw, left sideline, a battle in the air, and it's incomplete. Abuka was the target near the 25. Marquise Bell reaching up to knock the pass down, but a flag is thrown right at the feet of Marquise Bell. Boy, there was a collision in the air with Bell and Abuka fighting for it. Alex Moore, what's the call?
5: There's no foul on the play.
6: Yeah, I didn't see anything that would have been even considered possibly a penalty on that. It was a good hit as the ball got there.
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4: Cowboys do come up with a stop on third down. The officials pick the flag up against Marquise Bell. And so now the Buccaneers will punt. Out of the two-minute warning, Tampa Bay and Dallas tied at seven. And Steve, the Cowboys are going to get the ball back here with a chance to take the lead.
6: Yeah, and they need to have something positive happen to just kind of get themselves back in the groove, feeling good about things at halftime, and also pump some energy into this crowd. You know, the home field crowd on Thursday Night Football, awful quiet in here because they're kind of feeding off the kind of blasé attitude or energy that the team is projecting.
4: Dallas scored on its opening drive. They have punted three straight possessions since then. Tampa Bay, same story. This is going to be their third consecutive punt after that opening march answering the Dallas touchdown. That touchdown drive for Tampa Bay went nearly 11 minutes. Riley Dixon back to punt. He's inside his own 35. High snap. He corrals it. A little bit of a rush, but he boots it. Turpin underneath it inside the 15. Fair catch called for. So Dallas does have it with 1:52 remaining, but only one timeout. 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And even with the one timeout, still 1:52, that's plenty of time for Dak Prescott if he's on.
6: No doubt about it. And think about this, too. Last week against Houston, another very good defense. The Cowboys only had 121 yards in the first half. What happened the second half? They exploded. So they're going to, if they can get something going here to finish out this first half, I'm sure they'll be talking about that. Hey, last week we came out and set the record straight in the second half, but they've got to have something positive happen on this drive just to feel good about things going into the half.
4: So from the 13-yard line, Dak Prescott's in the shotgun. Javonte Williams on his left hip. Ryan Flannoy slot right. CeeDee Lamb wide to the right. George Pickens split left. Jake Ferguson, the tight end, right side of the line against a four-man rush. Prescott loads up down the left seam for Flannoy, who makes a leaping catch at midfield. Flannoy between the hashes down to the 40 of Tampa Bay. Tackled by Anzalone and Tykee Smith. A 48-yard pass. And there's the spark the Cowboys needed.
6: Well, unbelievable catch by Flannoy. Anzalone was in absolutely perfect position, but Flannoy went up over the top of him and makes that catch.
4: Prescott had missed his last six passes before that one. First down at the 39 of Tampa Bay, and a quick throw left side caught by Pickens. He's got it inbounds, dropped at the 32 by Jacob Parrish. It's a gain of seven. Clock rolling here at 109. Prescott has the offense back over the ball. Three receivers right, Pickens to the left. Flannoy motions toward the line. He doubles back to the right. Buckshow blitz off the edge. Flag is thrown high in the air, and they blow it dead. like Reuben Bain and Keontae Scott might have come across.
5: Neutral zone infraction. Defense number three. This is a 5-yard penalty. After enforcement, it'll be first down.
4: Yeah, they call it on Bain, who is back in the lineup after missing the last two with groin and shoulder injuries.
6: Yeah, Bain, the first-round draft choice edge rusher from Miami. He was licking his chops on that one. He was about three steps into the backfield when they finally blew the whistle.
4: I adjust the clock. 58 seconds remaining in the half, and now a first down for Dallas at the Tampa Bay 27. Cowboys and Bucks are tied at 7. Tampa Bay gets the ball to start the second half. From the gun, Prescott fires right side, and Ferguson could not hang on. Anzalone with the coverage at the 20-yard line. And it's second and 10 with 54 seconds to play.
6: Well, that's a catch that Jake Ferguson can make in his sleep. And with the eyes closed, that ball was right on the money, right on time as he came out of the break. And we're not used to seeing that out of Jake Ferguson at any point. But right there, especially when the Cowboys really need it here trying to finish out this first half.
4: So second and 10 at the Tampa Bay 27. Lamb slot right. He motions toward the line. He heads back to the right. Pick and split to the left. From the left hash mark, Prescott has the snap against a four-man rush. He whips it right. Caught by Lamb. And he's twisted out of bounds by the rookie nickel corner, Keontae Scott, at the 24-yard line. Gain of about three here. So third down, 40 seconds. Clock still rolling. Dallas does have a timeout. But Prescott and the offense back over the ball. They say third and 6 from the 23 officially. In the gun on third down. Four-man rush. Blitzer comes up the middle. And Prescott has to throw it at the feet of Javonte Williams. Got rid of it at the last moment. David Walker came looping in for Tampa Bay. It's fourth down. And Brandon Aubrey will try a field goal.
6: Nice job by the Tampa Bay defense to step up and hold the Cowboys to a field goal attempt here. After that big play to start the drive, you could just kind of feel the energy pick up in here, and I'm sure the Cowboys were thinking 7, but a nice job of mixing in a few blitzes, getting Dak uncomfortable back there, having to get rid of that football before he was ready. It leaves him with just this one field goal attempt.
4: 41-yard try for Brandon Aubrey. He's had two field goals blocked over the last 2 weeks. Snap is back. The hold is down. This one is not blocked. It is through the uprights, and Dallas has the lead. 21 seconds remaining in this first half, and it's the Cowboys 10 and the Buccaneers 7. 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Yeah, boy, promising drive. The huge play to Ryan Flannoy to kick things off. But it stalls, and Dallas has to settle for 3.
6: Well, this is just a very well-coached Tampa Bay defense. You and I were talking in the break, and we talked about how they've shut down some pretty good receiving duos to this point this year, number one being the Cincinnati Bengals with Ja'Marr Chase and T. Higgins. They held the duo there to just 5 catches for 71 yards, and Ja'Marr Chase, 2 catches for 12 yards on the day. That's the second lowest total of his career. So they are not intimidated. They are not going to concede anything to this Dallas Cowboys offense. They're going to challenge them all day long.
4: You know, the Buccaneers 0-4, every loss by a touchdown or less. The defense has kept Tampa Bay in every game this season. They have been put in tough positions, but that is still a strong unit under Todd Bowles. Aubrey kicks right to left. Wobbler inside the 5, fielded by Cameron Johnson. Near side 10, 15, 20. Slams on the brakes, cuts left 25, and he's hit just short of the 30-yard line. A 28-yard return. Hunter Lipke made the tackle. Now the Bucs have all 3 timeouts here, 15 seconds, but you wonder if they'll be aggressive at all with the undrafted rookie Jalen Daniels here.
6: Yeah, I would be very surprised. I mean, they might try to see if they can get the ball to Bucky Irving on a quick little screen pass or a draw, something like that, see if he can pop a run, but I think it's going to be extremely conservative.
4: Two receivers right, two to the left. Daniels in the gun with Kenny Gainwell offset to his left. Daniels takes, back to throw against a four-man rush. He wires it right side. Abuka reaching out, could not bring it in near the 45 against Amir Speed. Incomplete, clock stops with 9 seconds.
6: Now, what do I know? I mean, they...
4: just let the rookie throw.
6: Yeah, just let him drop back and throw from the pocket. I'm very surprised that they would do that in this situation. But this is the new NFL, you know? So... I like it as a quarterback. I like the fact they have the confidence in this young guy to let him do that.
4: So second and 10, 9 seconds to play from the Tampa Bay 29, right hash mark. Daniels again back to throw. Pocket holds up. He dumps it right. Caught by Gainwell. 35, sideline 40. Can he get out of bounds? And he does on the final play of the half. The clock does run out as Amir Speed chases him out at the 45. Will they add time?
6: They will.
4: Let's see.
6: They will. I think he stepped out of bounds with almost. They will. I think he stepped out of bounds with almost 2 seconds left. It was at least a full second.
4: Triple zeros on the board.
5: Set the game clock to 1 second.
4: Now they'll give him 1 second. So a 15-yard pickup and a first down. You're very welcome, Alex Moore. But the line of scrimmage now, the 44, they're not in McLaughlin's field goal range, but it's a chance for Daniels to heave it to the end zone.
6: Yeah, and this is borderline whether or not Daniels, I don't think his arm is strong enough to get it all the way to the end zone. We'll see. Maybe they'll...
5: Third and final team timeout, Dallas. It will be 30 seconds.
4: Yeah, the Cowboys called their last timeout, and Steve, the way they were setting up was... they put three defenders back inside the five. Malik Hooker, Wanya Thomas, and Caleb Downs, just in case.
6: Yeah, and there's nothing that's going to... See, they're showing the replay. It looks to me like there was 2 seconds, but it doesn't matter.
4: Right.
6: 1 second, 2 seconds. This is going to be the last play of the first half, either way you look at it. But, yeah, the only thing that Tampa Bay can do here, if they want to take a shot and just throw it up for grabs, maybe get a pass interference, something like that. But the Cowboys will let them do anything they want in the middle of the field because
4: right.
6: It's going to be the last play of the half. So you can't do a hook and lateral. You can't do anything, any kind of a trick play because the Cowboys are going to have half their defense down there near the goal line.
4: Cowboys and Buccaneers traded touchdowns to open this game. Then they traded nothing but punts until Brandon Aubrey's go-ahead field goal a moment ago for Dallas. 10-7 Cowboys, 1 second on the clock, final play. And Daniels throws it quickly to Chris Godwin. Couple of blockers in front. 45-yard line of Dallas to the 40. Wrapped up by Bell, knocked down at the 37. And the first half does come to a close. 10-7, Dallas on top. When we return, Zach Elbury joins us from the Progressive Insurance Studios for the Halftime Report. He will set the Week 5 slate of games, update you on scores from around the sports world, plus he'll bring you the first half stats and highlights from our game. At the half here in Arlington, our score, Cowboys 10, Bucks 7. 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
1: 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At the half, it's Dallas Cowboys 10, the Tampa Bay Buccaneers 7. Let's take a look at our Week 5 slate in the NFL. 9:30 a.m. Eastern Time on Sunday in London. It's the 2-2 Philadelphia Eagles against the 3-1 Jacksonville Jaguars. Lane Johnson did retire earlier in the week, and Cam Jurgens, the Eagles' offensive lineman, was traded to the Baltimore Ravens. At 1 p.m. Eastern Time on Sunday, it's an NFC North showdown between the 3-1 Chicago Bears and the 2-2 Green Bay Packers. Caleb Williams will not play as he's still recovering from a hamstring injury that he suffered in Week 2. Drake May is coming off a huge Week 4 showing and a win over the Buffalo Bills in Buffalo. Now Drake May will head back to Foxborough. You can listen to the game on the Raiders radio network because it's the 2-2 Patriots squaring off against the 3-1 Las Vegas Raiders at 1 p.m. Eastern Time. Jaden Daniels, NFC East News, will make his return from a dislocated left elbow on Sunday at 1 p.m. Eastern. Also heard on Compass Media Networks as the 1-3 Commanders are home taking on the 3-1 New York Giants. Jumping around the Sunday slate for Week 5, 4:25 p.m. Eastern Time, huge NFC West showdown. It's a 4-0 San Francisco 49ers led by their MVP candidate Brock Purdy taking on the 3-1 defending Super Bowl champion Seattle Seahawks. Then on Sunday evening at 8:20 p.m. Eastern Time, a lot of offense expected in this one. It's Lamar Jackson and Derrick Henry. The Baltimore Ravens are 3-1, and they head to Atlanta, who has turned their season around since welcoming back Michael Penix. And obviously, you have to keep an eye on Bijan Robinson as well. And on Monday Night Football at 8:15 p.m. Eastern Time, it's a potential Super Bowl preview when the Buffalo Bills, who are 3-1, are going to SoFi Stadium to square off against the 2-2 Los Angeles Rams. Buffalo coming off that loss to New England, where Josh Allen had a late interception. So a lot of good games coming up on our slate on Sunday for Week 5 in the NFL. At halftime, it's the Dallas Cowboys 10 and the Tampa Bay Buccaneers 7. We'll have a ton of stats coming up next and also highlights from a Progressive Insurance Studios in New York City. I'm Zach Gelb. Up next, we'll give you those stats. We'll give you those highlights from the first half of our game and the score. The Dallas Cowboys 10 and the Tampa Bay Buccaneers 7. 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
1: 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At the half, it's the 2-2 Dallas Cowboys with 10 points going up against the Tampa Bay Buccaneers, who are 0-4 with 7 points. The biggest stat, I think, from this first half is time of possession. Tampa Bay Buccaneers quarterback Jaden Daniels is making his second career start out of Kansas, and the best way to give him a little confidence is to have some long drives, and they've been able to do that, at least on their first possession of the game. 19 minutes and 29 seconds total time of possession for the Tampa Bay Buccaneers, and the Dallas Cowboys only have 10 minutes and 31 seconds time of possession. Some other stats from the first half: 155 yards for the Tampa Bay Buccaneers to the Cowboys 146. Penalties always one to keep an eye on, and the Tampa Bay Buccaneers is the reason they're 0-4 on the season. 8 penalties in this one for 47 yards, and the Dallas Cowboys have 5 penalties for 40 yards. Let's take a look at some more stats here in the first half. Jaden Daniels making his second career start out of Kansas, the rookie, undrafted rookie, 12 of 16. 16 for 91 yards. Did have a passing touchdown as well. Bucky Irving leads the way for the Buccaneers on the ground. 9 carries for 35 yards. Chris Godwin Jr. had that nice reception at the end of the first half. 3 receptions for 37 yards. And when we get to the tackling department, Josiah Trotter, 5 tackles leading Tampa Bay. Now let's turn the page to the Dallas Cowboys. Dak Prescott was an up-and-down first half. 9 of 20 for 114 yards. Javonte Williams had 3 rushing touchdowns a week ago. He had a rushing touchdown in this one. 7 carries for 32 yards. And Ryan Flannoy does leave the Cowboys. 1 reception for 48 yards. And tackling for the Cowboys, D. Whitner is the guy to keep an eye on. 6 tackles in this one. Okay, let's get to those first half highlights. We'll tell you how we got to our score. The Dallas Cowboys 10, the Tampa Bay Buccaneers 7. This game started off with a bang. It was a long drive to start the contest for the Dallas Cowboys. 9 plays, 73 yards, and it led to this opening touchdown.
7: 3 tight ends in the game. Pick and split right. Prescott under center. Hand to Williams, and he slashes in for the touchdown. Javonte Williams had 3 touchdowns in the second half last week against Houston. He's got 1 already tonight. And the Cowboys seize a 6-0 lead.
1: Extra point was good. Dallas 7, Tampa Bay nothing right out of the gate. First drive for the Buccaneers. It was their longest drive since 2007. 15 plays in 10 minutes and 58 seconds, and it was capped off by this effort by Bucky Irving.
7: Daniels takes, he lofts it right side, caught in the flat. Irving has it, stretching for the goal line. He is in for the touchdown. Reddy Stewart wrapped him up, but Irving carried the ball and Stewart into the end zone.
1: The scoring would slow down after that one at 7-7. 6 punts, 3 to the Cowboys, 3 to the Buccaneers. And then with 1:52 remaining in the first half, the Cowboys would get that big play to Ryan Flannoy for 48 yards. It ultimately led to a Brandon Aubrey 41-yard field goal. ALDS game 4 action. The White Sox are up 2-1 in the series, but the Guardians just took a 3-2 lead in the fifth. Coming up, second half action, Tampa Bay and Dallas. I'm Zach Gelb in New York City studios. 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
0: Now, let's rejoin Ted Emrick and Steve Berline back out at AT&T Stadium,
7: where the Cowboys have a 10-7 lead over the winless Buccaneers. And Tampa Bay will have the ball to start the second half. And the start of the second half is brought to you by NHTSA. 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So make the pledge to drive sober. 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Buzz driving is drunk driving, brought to you by NHTSA. Jalen Daniels, the undrafted rookie, making his second straight start. 12 of 16, 90 yards in that first half. The touchdown pass to Bucky Irving that capped a 15-play, nearly 11-minute drive. It's also run for 12 yards. And we will see Daniels and that Tampa Bay offense to start this second half. Brandon Aubrey walks it off and is ready to kick away left to right. Cowboys white jerseys, blue numbers. Red jerseys, white numbers for the Buccaneers. It lands at the 15, picked up by Cameron Johnson. Outside the numbers, far side 20, spins to the 25, and a flag is thrown from behind on that 10-yard return. So Alex Moore, the referee, well, let us know. We've heard from him plenty already tonight.
12: During return, holding, receiving team number 84, 10-yard penalty, first down.
7: It's on Bauer Sharp, so backs up Tampa Bay a little bit. How about this, Steve? In that first half, the Buccaneers held the ball for 19 and a half minutes. Dallas had the ball for only 10 and a half minutes. The Bucs were clock-mogging the Cowboys in that first half. I know you just learned that term today.
13: Just right now, I just learned, like, literally this second.
7: Oh, come on.
13: That's, again, we talked about it earlier in the game. That's the best way to slow down this Cowboys defense. But, by the way, they're also defensively Tampa Bay that is playing very, very well.
7: So first down at the 14, Jalen Daniels under center, offset eye to the right, handoff Irving. He avoids Barham in the backfield. He heads left, he swoops to his right, and Irving has space across the 40 to the 50. Irving to the sideline at the Dallas 35, inside the 25, hit at the 20, and Irving finally dropped at the 15 of Dallas. Caleb Downs prevents the tackle, but Bucky Irving erupts for 71 yards.
13: You know, he made, I think, three or four guys at least miss near the point of attack, and I don't think any of them even got a hand on him. I mean, they all were trying to converge on him. Four or five Cowboys, not one of the Cowboys players even touched him. And we talked about it before. He's the fifth most difficult person to tackle in the NFL in terms of missed tackles forced. Right there is a great example why.
7: Gainwell checks in for him. Jet sweep running to the left. Emeka Abuka down the left sideline at the 5. And Abuka is in for the touchdown. He had the angle against Caleb Downs at the end. And Abuka wins the race on the jet sweep. And so the Buccaneers take their first lead tonight. It's 13-10.
13: Well, we talked about it in the keys. The Cowboys cannot give up big plays. And what do they do to come out the second half? They give up two big plays in a row. One, the big 75-yard run to Bucky Irving, and then right there the jet sweep gets outside of him to finish out the drive from 12 yards out. That's just two really bad plays by the Cowboys defensively.
7: Chase McLaughlin on for the extra point, and he splits the uprights. 1 minute into this second half, and Tampa Bay has the lead. That Bucks extra point sponsored by Navy Federal Credit Union. 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
7: Well, that didn't take long to start this second half. The Buccaneers grab a 14-10 lead. 86 yards in just two plays. Officially a 72-yard run by Bucky Irving and a 14-yard touchdown run by Emeka Buka. 14-10 Bucks.
13: Yeah, Tampa Bay had rushed for 64 yards in the first half. And then, bam, bam, it's 86 yards. And that is exactly the worst-case scenario for the Dallas Cowboys coming out of second half. Started like that with a gaper for 72 yards and then a jet sweep that caught him totally unready.
7: Low line drive, dirty ball kick from McLaughlin, fielded by Turpin. Far sideline, 15-20, left to right to the 30-yard line, where he's pushed out. Let's pause 10 seconds for station identification. 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
7: Ted Emmerich and the former Pro Bowler, Steve Berline with you from AT&T Stadium in Arlington. Cowboys at 2-2, Buccaneers at 0-4, Tampa Bay up 14-10, 13:55 to play third quarter. First down, Dallas at its own 32, Prescott under center, gives to Javonte Williams, and he is cut down in the backfield. Keyonte Scott diving in, it's a loss of two back to the 30.
13: Yeah, Keyonte Scott, the fourth round draft choice rookie out of Miami. Former teammate of Reuben Bain at the University of Miami, the U, right there, just in the backfield, right as Javonte Williams got that ball. He was on a run blitz that just completely came through untouched.
7: Second and 12 at the 30 from the right hash mark. Prescott in the shotgun. Williams to his right. Two receivers left. Prescott dumps it over the middle. That is caught by Luke Schoonmaker along the right hashes to the 40-yard line. Gain of 10. Alex Anzalone makes the stop, so it's third and two for Dallas.
13: Well, this is a big third down early in the second half here for the Cowboys. 32. It's a very desirable situation, but the Cowboys need to convert right here. On the day, the Cowboys are only 1 of 5 on third down, so that's been a big key for them.
7: And Dallas over their last four. They move the ball back to the 39. Third down and three. Prescott, empty gun. He fires the slant left side. Caught by George Pickens. And Pickens in stride across the 40 of Tampa Bay. Down to the 35. Stopped at the 33 by Ifeatu Melifonwu. Pickens reached high to pluck that throw. And he moves the chains with a big gain of 16 yards.
13: Well, we've talked about George Pickens running slant routes before several times this week. Last year, he was literally the number one slant runner in the NFL. That is his go-to route right there. Comes through big for the Cowboys. Dak hits him right in stride. He almost took it to the house.
7: So first down at the Tampa Bay 34. Dallas trails 14-10. Hand it to Williams, who snakes between the hashes. And maybe got back to the line of scrimmage. Picked up a yard, perhaps, to the 33.
13: Well, this is a hard football team to run the ball against. We've talked about it. But since 2019, six times, that means only one time in the last 7 years, Tampa Bay has not been in the top five versus the run. They do know how to play the run. They prove it year after year.
7: Especially with Vita Vea anchoring the middle of that defense. Second and nine at the 33. Prescott drives it left. Caught by Lamb. A leaping grab. And stopped by Jacob Parrish near the sticks. He's a few yards short. Just shy of the 25. Only the second catch of the game for Lamb. This goes for 6 yards.
13: Well, it puts them in another third and short, manageable kind of situation here. So that is the key against a really good defense. You've got to have it in a situation where it's the run is still a threat. They've got to play it honestly so they can't just peel back their ears and play pass coverage.
7: Third and three at the Tampa Bay 27. Prescott's in the shotgun, left foot in front of his right. He's got the snap, looks right, fires. It is off the hands of Flannoy, off the hands of a Bucs defender, and the pass is intercepted by Yaya Diaby. The edge rusher dropping in coverage. A thank you very much tip drill pick for the big man Diaby. And it's just the second interception of the year for Dak Prescott. Tampa Bay takes over at their own 25. 14-10, the Bucs have the lead in the ball. 10:43 remaining, third quarter. 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
7: 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After the tip drill interception by Yaya Diaby, the first of his career, Tampa Bay has a first down at their own 25. Jalen Daniels, the undrafted rookie, under center, turns and feeds Bucky Irving, who's over 100 yards tonight. And Irving heads between the hashes across the 30 to the 31. Malik Hooker, the tackle, gain of 6, but a flag thrown from behind the play.
13: And it looks like Bucky Irving is coming off the field a little bit of discomfort as well. That was a holding penalty against Tampa Bay.
7: Steve, what did you see on the interception by Dak Prescott?
13: Well, I fault Dak on that one. I mean, he doesn't make a lot of mistakes, but David Walker, who's the edge rusher in the third down situation for Tampa Bay, he fooled Dak. He dropped into coverage, looked like he was going to run up the field with Luke Schoonmaker, but instead he peeled off to Ryan Flannoy, and that caused the ball to be deflected up into the air for the first time, and that created the overall opportunity.
7: First pick for Prescott since week 1 against the Giants. Kenny Gainwell checks in for Bucky Irving, who walked gingerly off the field and along the left hashes. He heads to the 20, the 21, gain of 4, and it's 2nd and 14.
13: But I will say this, on top of being fooled by the coverage, it was a very exotic look Tampa Bay showed Dak right there, and it did fool him. He also threw the ball very high and very hard for a short pass to Ryan Flannoy. The ball was only in the air for about 6 or 7 yards, but he threw it very hard. It was a very difficult play to catch to make for Ryan Flannoy.
7: 2nd and 14, Tampa Bay at its own 21, right to left. Daniels in the shotgun. Gainwell remains the back. 4-man rush. Daniels has time. He wings it. Wide open man is Tess Johnson at the 40 of Dallas. Down the sideline, 30. Johnson to the 20, and he angles out of bounds inside the 15. Malik Hooker finally tracks him down. A 65-yard rainbow from Daniels to Tess Johnson.
13: Well, it's nothing tricky going on here. It's a shotgun snap to Jalen Daniels. He drops back to throw, and then you had Tez Johnson run inside on the slot on the right side. All he did was run up about 10 yards and break to the corner. And the Cowboys did what they've done a million times, a little exaggeration, over the last 2 years. They busted the coverage. It left Tez Johnson wide open down the sideline.
7: Officially 64 yards to the 15 of Dallas. Daniels under center. He turns and gives to Bucky Irving, who's back in the game. A little stutter step at the 10. And Irving heads to the far sideline, dropped by Rashawn Gary, and Amir Speed at the 6. It's a gain of 9.
13: Well, we talked about it too earlier, Ted, and I keep saying that. We talked about it. The only thing that the Cowboys cannot do against an offense like Tampa Bay that's been struggling all year, even with Baker Mayfield in there, is not give up the big plays. And here we are, second drive of the second half, and they've already given up 3 or 4 big plays to this offense.
7: From the right hash, 2nd down and 1 at the Dallas 6. Barham showing a blitz up the middle. Now he backs off a little. Payne Durham in motion to the right. Daniels turns and sticks in the belly of Irving. He crashes forward inside the 5 between the hash marks. It's a 1st down to the 2. Barham and Ezeraku make the tackle. 1st and goal for the Bucs.
13: Well, somehow, some way, somebody has to step up for the Dallas Cowboys defensively. If Tampa Bay is able to finish this drive out and put the Cowboys down 2 scores in this situation, boy, that's a bad deal for the Cowboys.
7: Daniels under center. Irving remains the back. Otten, the tight end, in motion to the left. Daniels under center. Give it to Irving. One more time. Breaks the tackle of Barham in the backfield, and he marches in for the touchdown. Bucky Irving's 2nd touchdown here on this Thursday night. And the Bucs do have a 2-score lead. It's 20-10 here in the 3rd quarter.
13: And those 2 rushing touchdowns for Bucky Irving are the first 2 rushing touchdowns he's had all year.
7: Irving scoring in the 1st quarter, and now here in the 3rd, he's over 120 yards rushing against this Dallas defense. Chase McLaughlin on for the PAT out of the hold of Riley Dixon. The snap is back. The hold is down. The kick by McLaughlin is good. 7:31 to play in this third quarter. Tampa Bay at 0-4 on the season leads Dallas 21-10. 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
2: 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Two possessions, two touchdowns for the Bucs, and Steve, they've done it with explosive plays, which you called for before the game.
3: Yeah, that is really the only thing that I'm sure the Cowboys talked about all week that they cannot do. They cannot give up big plays to this offense, and they've done it twice, first two drives of this half.
2: Turpin on the return, left to right, lost the football at the 30. It squirts out across the 35, and now the rugby scrum near the 37. White shirts and red shirts surrounding the football. The Bucs think they have it. Two Cowboys signal it's Dallas ball. Officials trying to peel back that onion. Who's got it? Still no signal. And the Buccaneers are celebrating. Tampa Bay comes up with the recovery as the All-Pro return man, Cavante Turpin, coughs it up, and Kevin Knowles recovered it for the Bucs.
3: Well, just absolute nightmare situation. It wasn't even that big of a hit that knocked the ball out of Cavante Turpin's grip. It was a passing, looks like, Killebrew, number 25, just reaches in with an arm tackle, gets his hand on the ball, and just strips it right out of Cavante Turpin's two-handed grip. I don't know how that ball came out of there, but what a break for Tampa Bay and an absolute nightmare for the Cowboys.
2: And the Buccaneers take over at the Dallas 37. Daniels crouches under center. Kenny Gainwell is the back to start. Fake the handoff to him. Daniels under pressure, trying to stay upright. Hit by Ezeraku, and he is sacked. All the way back at the 48, Malachi Lawrence comes up with the first sack of his NFL career, and it's a loss of 11 yards.
3: Well, you called it. It was Ezeraku that got there first up the field and forced Jalen Daniels to step up into the pocket, and Malachi Lawrence was sitting there waiting for him. So give the assist to Donovan Ezeraku on that play.
2: So second and 21 for Tampa Bay at the Dallas 48. Ball just above the start midfield from the right hash. Daniels fakes the handoff. Daniels has a clean pocket this time, and his pass is deflected in the air and drops in front of Kenny Gainwell. And it's Lawrence again. This time he got his hands on it, and it's third and 21.
3: Well, Jalen Daniels right now, quarterback for Tampa Bay, is playing like an undrafted rookie right now. I'm not saying that to be harsh. Just in this situation, the one thing you don't want to do is hold the football, look around, dance around back there, and he's doing that. He's not making the quick, clean decisions that he'd been making to this point.
2: Third and 21 at the Dallas 48. Line to gain is the 27 of Dallas. Daniels against a four-man rush, slings it to the left. Ibuka is there. He sits down, makes the grab, and let's see the spot. He was trying to line up right at the sticks. Deron Bland had the coverage. It appears to be just short, and the Tampa Bay offense stays out there.

0: They hurry up to the line, fourth and less than a yard, and now the challenge flag is out for Tampa Bay. I believe that Todd Bowles is challenging the spot here.
1: And I think it's a good challenge. I think it's worth looking at this.
0: I'll tell you what, Steve, they have moved the chains now almost immediately. I don't think they're going to need the challenge with replay assist. I believe they are already giving Tampa Bay the first down.
1: Oh, we're looking at the camera shot right down the line to gain. And third and 21. And I'm sorry, I was talking over the referee. He was explaining that the replay had determined that it was indeed a first down.
0: So first down at the Dallas 27. Daniels a play fake, rolls right. The pass is caught by Otten. He spins past the defender at the 20, and Otten works down close to another first down. At the 16-yard line, Shamar James, Savone Revel finally bring him down. It is another Tampa Bay first down.
1: Well, I'm just flabbergasted by the fact that the Cowboys gave up a third and 21, and we see a player down on the sideline for the Cowboys. That's Savone Revel. The last thing the Cowboys need is another defensive back to go down due to injury.
0: No kidding. With Joey Porter Jr., a late scratch tonight because of a stomach illness. So Revel in a seated position, far side, trainers on the field. And we will step aside. 5:40 to play, third quarter. Tampa Bay 21, Dallas 10. 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
8: 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Jaden Daniels will make his return after missing two games from a dislocated left elbow. Also on Sunday at 4 or 5 p.m. Eastern Time, it's the 2-2 Broncos and the 0-4 Chargers. Joel isn't expected to play, and Sean Payton is taking back his play-calling duties. Let's go back to Dallas. Ted and Steve will continue to broadcast MOG.
0: Hey, Zach, thanks so much. Jaden Daniels back for Washington. Jalen Daniels shining tonight, his second start. The undrafted rookie out of Kansas stepping in for Baker Mayfield with the Bucs. Tampa Bay up 21-10 over Dallas, 5:38 to play in this third quarter. And Daniels is under center, first and 10 from the Dallas 16. Kenny Gainwell is the lone setback. Three receivers in the pattern. Abuka motions across to the left, and two flags are thrown. False start.
9: Offense for the 67. 5-yard penalty. First down.
0: Penalties are piling up for the Buccaneers. That's on Luke Getteke, the right tackle. 11 penalties for 72 yards.
1: And a two-score lead.
0: How about that?
1: Wow.
0: At 0-4 coming in, Tampa Bay, their first 0-4 start in 13 years. Now a first and 15 at the Dallas 21 from the right hash mark. Gainwell remains the back. Daniels under center. Play fake. Daniels screen left. Caught by Gainwell. Trying to turn back, and he turned right into Jayshon Barham. Dropped behind the 25. D. Winters there as well. It's a loss of 5 yards.
1: A really good reaction, read and reaction by Jayshon Barham. Not playing like a rookie, getting over there, but there were at least 4 or 5 Cowboy teammates over there around that ball. They sniffed out that screen pass to Kenny Gainwell. He never had a chance.
0: Boy, Winters hopped on his back. So you got to look at it. Second down and 20 at the 26. Daniels in the gun. Gainwell to his left. And Daniels feeds it to Gainwell along the right hash marks across the 25 down to the 23. Gain of 3 yards. Rashawn Gary brings him down. So third and 17. Tampa Bay just converted third and 21 a moment ago.
1: They did. And if they end up finding a way to convert this one, I think you're going to see some heads rolling on the sideline over there from the Cowboys.
0: Under 4 minutes to play in this third quarter. The Buccaneers up 21-10. They are well within Chase McLaughlin's field goal range. Daniels in the gun. Gainwell to his left. Abuka and Godwin split tight left. One receiver to the right. Daniels takes. Dumps it right flat. Caught by Gainwell. He darts to his left. Breaks one tackle and tripped up. Just across the 25, he made it back to the line of scrimmage. Donovan Ezeraku knocking him down. And here comes the field goal unit for the Buccaneers.
1: Well, that's the right call by Tampa Bay in that situation. You don't want to make the field goal any longer. You're already in good, comfortable, easy range for McLaughlin. Call a screen pass, see if you can pop it and maybe get lucky and pick up that third down conversion. But you don't want to take a sack and possibly a fumble.
0: 41-yard attempt for Chase McLaughlin. From the right hash mark, Evan Deckers to snap it. He sends it back. The hold from Dixon is down, and the kick by McLaughlin is through. And the Buccaneers now lead it by 14, 24-10 over the Cowboys with 2:58 remaining in this third quarter. Timeout. 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
0: Tampa Bay once again cashes in on a Dallas turnover. They end up with a field goal And the Bucks now lead it 24-10 with 2:58 to go in this third quarter. 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Tampa Bay, Steve, was -5 in over margin coming into the game. Second worst in the NFL. They're +2 tonight, and they're cashing in on those turnovers. Yeah,
1: they really are, and the Cowboys have been very good at protecting the football coming in tonight. Only 2 turnovers on the season through the first 4 games. Just an absolute contradiction tonight for both sides.
0: Chase McLaughlin kicks away for Tampa Bay. Right to left. End over end. Turpin far sideline 5. Left to right 10. 15, 20. Angling right 25. And Turpin, who just fumbled a moment ago on a kick return, does hold on to the football. A 20-yard return. Bauer sharp. Knocked him down. I mean, Dallas, the time of possession was out of whack in that first half. They have barely had the football this entire game, and now they've really got to step on it down 14.
1: Yeah, down 14 to a good defense is playing with a lot of confidence. They seem to be in the Cowboys huddle in terms of knowing what to expect and predicting the right coverages and things of that nature. So challenge is really there for the Cowboys.
0: From the 25, Prescott back to throw out of the shotgun. He scans and dumps it to Jake Ferguson across the 30 between the numbers and hashes. Left side, and a first down to the 35, stopped by Jacob Parrish, gain of 10.
1: Well, we know the Cowboys are very experienced in dealing with playing from behind as they have the past couple years, so this is nothing new for them.
0: Cowboys going up tempo. Prescott under center. Hands to Williams. Slashing off left tackle. Spins across the 40. Up to the 43-yard line. Keontae Scott the tackle. That goes for 8.
1: And maybe this wake-up call that the Tampa Bay Buccaneers have delivered these last couple of series to start this second half. Maybe the wake-up call is what the Cowboys needed. You can see them getting in and out of the huddle with more urgency, and they definitely understand that they need to start moving this thing in the right direction.
0: Dallas had a 10-7 lead at halftime. Prescott in the gun on second down and 2. He fires over the middle, and that pass is incomplete. Just wide of Kevontae Turpin on the star at midfield.
1: Well, you know, we've talked about it tonight about how it just doesn't seem like Dak Prescott is really his normal self. And we're looking at the replay. He wasn't really under pressure. He just, for whatever reason, before he let go of that football, he kind of hesitated, and it just threw the trajectory of the ball down and behind Kevontae Turpin. Not exactly sure what the hesitation was all about.
0: So 3rd and 2, Dallas just 2 of 7 on third down. One of the best third down teams in the NFL. Heavy pressure, Prescott off his back foot, and the pass is broken up. Intended for Pickens at the Tampa Bay 40. Jacob Parrish got a hand on it, but Prescott was under heavy pressure from Tyke Smith.
1: Well, it looks like the Cowboys are going to go for it here on 4th down from their own 41-yard line. You know, the second down incompletion, the one that we were talking about, that's a throw that Dak Prescott, there was nobody around Kevontae Turpin. If he completes that pass, Kevontae Turpin is going to turn and pick up another 15 yards. But that put them in the difficult third down situation right there.
0: So 4th and 2, Cowboys are 2 of 3 on 4th down this season. From their own 43, Prescott in the gun. Play clock at 2, he's got the snap. Rusher off the left edge, passes high, and it's off target. Incomplete. Jake Ferguson could not climb the ladder at midfield, and the Cowboys turn it over on downs. Once again, Tyke Smith on the blitz from his safety spot. Timeout with 1:46 to go in the third, and you might have heard it. Boo Birds out here at AT&T Stadium. 24-10, the Buccaneers on top. 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
0: After forcing a turnover on downs, the Buccaneers take over with a 24-10 lead over the Cowboys. 1:46 to go in this third quarter. Ted Emmerich, Steve Berline with you. And the NFL Game of the Week on Compass Media Networks is presented by Rain-X. Rain-X wipers know what it's like to have a loyal fan base. They're the number one wipers in America. Next time you need wipers, choose Rain-X. Buccaneers take over at the Dallas 43. Jalen Daniels under center. Sean Tucker is the running back, the biggest back on the roster. And Daniels feeds him off left guard. He squeezes through a hole. Tucker across the 40. And he's down to the Dallas 37 with a gain of 6. Tackled by Jayshon Barham. Steve, the Buccaneers have outscored Dallas 17-0 in this third quarter. The Dallas possessions, interception, fumble, and turnover on downs.
1: Yep, and all of those have given Tampa Bay the ball in good field position, which again is going to happen here. All they need to do is make one more field goal, one more first down to get an easy field goal and make this a three-score game.
0: Approaching the final minute of this third quarter, a 2nd and 4 at the Dallas 37. From the left hash mark, Daniels turns, gives to Tucker again, trying to bounce it out to the right. Now north and south. Flag is down from behind the play. He's across the 35, tackled short of the first.
9: Offense number 68, 10-yard penalty, 2nd down.
0: Now the 12th penalty of the game against the Buccaneers, and it's another one against the left guard, Ben Bredesen.
1: Well, if you would have told Todd Bowles that his team would have 12 penalties and they'd still be up 2 scores on the Dallas Cowboys going into the fourth quarter, he would not have believed you. He would thought you may be smoking something there. And I know that wouldn't be the case with you, Ted, but he thinks that possibly.
0: Steve, you have no idea.
1: Looks can be deceiving, huh?
0: You smell something when you walk outside AT&T Stadium after games. 2nd down and 14 at the Dallas 47 with that penalty. Daniels lifts his left leg. Tucker still the back, offset to his right, and hand it to Tucker. And Tucker dives to the 45. Barham covers him up. Gain of only 2. Now 3rd down and about 12. 23 seconds to go in the quarter. Tampa Bay doesn't have to snap. It might be the final play of the third.
1: I'm sure it will be. And the mentality that Todd Bowles is going to have, I can't imagine that they'll run a play.
0: They do at least line up.
1: Maybe try to get the Cowboys
0: to go as Tucker motions out of the backfield to the right, lifting his leg twice, Jalen Daniels, and that is the end of the third quarter. That's right, Alex Moore. On to the fourth here in Arlington as the Buccaneers look for their first win of the season. They lead the Cowboys 24-10. 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
0: The fourth quarter here at AT&T Stadium in Arlington. Tampa Bay at 0-4 on the year, leads 2-2 Dallas, 24-10. Ted Emmerich, Steve Berline with you. 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It's 3rd and 12. At the 45 of Dallas, line to gain inside the 35. But if Tampa Bay can move this anywhere between the 35 and 40, they feel a lot more comfortable about another McLaughlin field goal. Daniels back to throw, fires a quick slant left side, incomplete, intended for Abuka, but a flag is down, and Revel had the coverage for Dallas.
1: Well, that's unfortunate. They're going to call this against Revel, I believe.
9: Pass interference. Defense number 28. Ball is placed at the spot on the foul. It's an automatic first down.
0: Wow, and once again, this time by Dallas penalty, Tampa Bay converts on 3rd and long.
1: Yeah, and well, yeah, I take that back. Revel had grabbed Ibuka by the bottom of his helmet, so just right around the face mask area as he was fooled on Ibuka running that slant route. So definitely a penalty. Revel, really, really a major mistake right there for the Cowboys.
0: And now Tampa Bay can run even more time. That has been a story all night, holding onto the football. First down at the 38, and flags fly from every direction as Daniels takes the snap.
9: False start, offense number 88, 5-yard penalty, first down.
0: Now it's Cade Otten, the tight end, who's the culprit. Try penalty number 13.
1: Wow. Well, if you just go back and think about the significance of that first down that the passing or the penalty on Savone Revel gave the Buccaneers right there, if Tampa Bay has to punt that, the Cowboys are still only down 2 scores. That's a win for that defense for the Cowboys, which they needed desperately. Now you're talking about them almost being in field goal range right now for McLaughlin.
0: First and 15 at the 43 from the gun. Handed to Sean Tucker. Lowers the shoulder along the right hashes to the 40-yard line. Still going. And he tumbles down to about the 37 in the arms of D. Winters and Otito Obonya. It's a gain of 6. I mean, Steve, Tampa Bay has had the football basically 2 quarters to 1. Here we are early in the fourth quarter. Tampa Bay with 30 minutes of possession so far.
1: That's amazing. With an offense that struggled as mightily as this offense has for the whole year, Tampa Bay. And what you said also a minute ago, just the fact that it is just eating up the clock too as well. Each of these runs just eating up 40 seconds every time.
0: Tucker checks out. Bucky Irving back in the game. He has had a huge game tonight. Second down and 9 at the 37. Daniels takes against a 4-man rush, and he finds his outlet in Irving on the numbers at the 40. Breaks the tackle of Winters. He hops left. He darts right. 35 to the 33. Tackled by LT Overton. 5 yards there, and it's third down and four.
1: Boy, Bucky Irving really does, not because of his number seven. He reminds me, the way that he moves laterally and makes people miss, it does remind me a lot of Bijan Robinson. That, you know, these are two of the top young running backs in the NFL right now, and just showing why once again.
0: Now Kenny Gainwell, the back, on third and four at the Dallas 32. Three receivers left, one to the right. Daniels lifts his left leg. He's got the snap. Daniels retreats back to the 45. Now he takes off at the 35. Past the numbers at the 30. Daniels has the first down for Tampa Bay. Across the 25-yard line, D. Winters chases him out at the 23. A big gain on third down as Jalen Daniels moves the chains.
1: Oh, I see this young quarterback stepping up, making these good decisions, and using his athletic ability to make a play, not doing anything careless with the football. I'm jealous that he can run that way. I never was able to break down a defense with my mobility, but he does a great job of it right there, picking up another first down.
0: Hey, you caught a pass in your first ever start, I do believe.
1: You're darn right.
0: And the trick play, first down and 10 at the 23. Handoff Irving along the right hash is tripped up across the 20 by Deron Bland. Down to the 17, a gain of 6 for Bucky Irving. 24-10, Bucks on top, 12-30, and that clock continues to roll.
1: We're seeing a shot of Baker Mayfield right now, and he just getting a hold of Bucky Irving. Bucky Irving likes to carry that ball with one hand a lot of times, and Baker Mayfield was looking at him saying, hey, keep two hands on the ball right now. We don't need anything silly to happen. We're in field goal range. That's going to put us up three scores. Let's be smart.
0: Second and four for Tampa Bay at the Dallas 17. Godwin slot left. Two receivers that way. Under center, Daniels gives to Irving. Patient in the hole. Now he bounces out to the right at the 15, and Dallas does chase him out. Amir Speed leading the charge, but Irving is close to the line to gain, needing the 13. See where it's spotted. Might be just short, and I think it's going to be third and about a yard.
1: Yeah, it looks like they're spotting right about the 14-yard line. It's hard to tell from our angle here, but the line judge looks like it's about the 14, so about a full yard.
0: Ball just ahead of the 14, so third and less than a yard. Daniels is in the shotgun. Irving to his right. Abuka in motion to the left. Give it to Irving one more time. He shoots through the hole between the hashes. He's got the first down to the 10. And that Buccaneers first down is sponsored by Gusto. 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We're approaching the 11-minute mark of the fourth quarter now, and it is first and goal for Tampa Bay at the 10.
1: Well, Tampa Bay is 3-for-4 in the red zone scoring touchdowns, and that is just a testament to how bad this Cowboys defense has been in the red zone this year, ranked 27th in the NFL.
0: First and goal at the 10. Daniels back under center. Abuka motions to the right. Hand off to Irving again. He dances in the hole. He's across the 10, and he's down just inside the 8. A gain of 2, maybe 3, as Caleb Downs makes the tackle. Second and goal at the 7. The next play for Tampa Bay will be the 10th of this drive. Under 10:20 to play now in this fourth quarter. Godwin, Abuka, and Ted Hurst, the rookie out of Georgia State, split to the left. Daniels under center, Otten the tight end, right side of the line. Irving is the lone setback. Abuka motions to the right. Daniels, play fake, rolling to his right. He avoids Rashawn Gary. He takes off, high stepping inside the 5, and he jumps out of bounds in front of Shamar James near the 5-yard line. They spot it inside the 4. Now third and goal for the Bucks.
1: Well, great job by Jaden Daniels of evading the outstretched arm of Rashawn Gary, and then takes it down the sideline, does a nice job getting what is there, and then getting out of bounds right about that 4-yard line.
0: Now with 9.5 to play, the clock melting. Tampa Bay is 7 of 11 on third down tonight, 3-for-3 on this drive. Third and goal at the four from the shotgun. Daniels takes. He wires it left side. It is caught by Abuka, and he is slammed down just short of the goal line. Made the catch in front of Reddy Stewart. Down at the one. Fourth and goal. Will Tampa Bay go for it here?
1: I don't think you can go for it. If I'm Todd Bowles, I'm kicking the field goal, and I'm going up three scores. If you go for it on fourth down and you don't make it, it is a two-score game. You're giving Dak Prescott and his offense and this team a chance. But I think Todd Bowles is going to let this clock run all the way down.
0: Play clock is at 5:43. Offense in no hurry. They remain out there, and with one, a timeout for the Bucs. They'll have two remaining, a timeout with 8:36 to play. It's fourth and goal at the one. 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
1: Well, I can tell you with absolute certainty that we will see Chase McLaughlin running out on this field. There's no scenario where I would think Todd Bowles would go for this. You have to go up three scores.
0: No sign of him just yet. The offense remains out there. Sean Tucker is about to check in. He converted a touchdown from 1 yard out last week in the loss to the Packers. Well, I don't think the field goal unit is coming on.
1: I think this is a big mistake. It's just too much of a risk. It's still going to be a three-score game any way you look at it. Sure, three touchdowns as opposed to one field goal in there, but...
0: But Tampa Bay wants to punctuate this with a touchdown. Fourth and goal at the one from the left hash mark. Daniels under center. Tucker is the back. Durham motions to the left. Give it to Tucker. Hit behind the line. He stretches forward. Is he in? No signal yet.
1: He's marked short. They're marking him short.
0: And Tucker did not get in. Dallas has held as Jayshon Barham makes the play just like he did against Derrick Henry in Rio a couple of weeks ago. It's a turnover on downs by the Buccaneers. With 8:32 to go in this fourth quarter, Dallas gets the ball back. Down two touchdowns, 24-10, Tampa Bay in front. 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
0: play did take a closer look, but Sean Tucker was ruled just short, inches from the goal line. So the score remains Tampa Bay 24, Dallas 10. Cowboys take over at their one-inch line with 8:32 to go, Steve. You still can't believe the Bucs went for it there.
1: No. I mean, if the Cowboys somehow find their way back in and score twice, Todd Bowles deserves it for giving the Cowboys even a chance at two scores tying it up.
0: Prescott on the W in Cowboys, takes the snap. He fires quickly left side, caught by Ryan Flannoy, and the Cowboys have breathing room. He's across the 15 with a first down to the 17-yard line against Jacob Parrish, and the Cowboys will go in the hurry-up. That was a gain of 16. Back over the football. Dallas has all three timeouts, down two touchdowns, 24-10. Prescott in the shotgun, Williams offset to his left, pick and split wide to the left. Prescott, a short drop, he avoids a rusher in the backfield, he throws off balance, and a leaping catch is made. Another first down, it's Kevontae Turpin across the 30, stopped at the 32. And Dallas is moving here, another big gain, this one for 15.
1: Yeah, I don't know how Dak Prescott got this ball out of there. He was hit and spun out of it and was still in the grasp, but somehow got the ball 20 yards up the field to Kevontae Turpin.
0: First down at the 31, Prescott wires a slant, caught by Pickens across the 45-yard line, stopped by Parrish, 14 yards, another first down, 24-10 Tampa Bay, now under 7.5 to go. Offense right back to the line. Three receivers to the right. Pickens split to the left. Williams the back. And on a delayed handoff, here is Williams pounding between the hash marks across the 45 on first down to the 48-yard line. Stopped by Vita Vea. It's a gain of three. Now 7 minutes to go.
1: Vita Vea is such a big human being. I mean, Javonte Williams looked like he just disappeared into the belly of Vita Vea.
0: CeeDee Lamb is not on the field here. Second and 7 at the 48. Another slant for Pickens, and another hurdle by Pickens. How many times did we see that last year in his All-Pro season? He's to the Tampa Bay 31 between the hashes. Finally stopped by Tyke Smith. Gain of 21. By the way, Lamb was off the field momentarily with a quad injury. He is now on the field as Pickens heads out.
1: And that's that slant route that George Pickens is so well known for. It's hard to stop.
0: First down at the Tampa Bay 31. Down two touchdowns. Prescott fires left side over the head of Jonathan Mingo.
1: Wow.
0: At the 10. Boy, well over the head of both Mingo and Melifonwu, the safety.
1: Well, and Mingo was open. It was a corner route, and he had great position on Melifonwu, and I don't know what happened with that. I mean, that's a ball that you just don't see Dak missing an open receiver by that much ever.
0: Three receivers right, one to the left. Second down and 10 at the 31. Tampa Bay showing blitz. They bring four. Prescott fires another slant. This time he does connect with Mingo. Across the 25 to the 23. Parrish getting picked on. It's third down and 2 after the gain of 8. And Prescott in the offense right back to the line. From the 23 of Tampa Bay, the handoff goes to Hunter Lipke, who charges between the hashes. First down inside the 20, down to the 18, tackled by Josiah Trotter. Now 5:45 to play. Dallas remains in the hurry up, down 24-10. Prescott with Lipke offset to his right. Two wide left, one receiver to the right. Prescott takes, he lobs it. Left side, end zone, a layout, and incomplete. Mingo could not come down with it. Jacob Parrish on the coverage. Mingo could not hold on.
1: Wow. It sure looked like he did catch it, but the ball popped out. It definitely popped out. Correct call all the way. Dak Prescott on his previous two completions finally got his completion percentage up over 50%. This is a guy completing 70% of the season coming into tonight. And right now just 18 for 35.
0: I mean, it has been a rough night for not just Dak, this entire offense. They led 10-7 at halftime. Nothing here in the second half. A couple of turnovers, in fact. Empty gun for Prescott. Second and 10 at the Tampa Bay 18. Against a four-man rush. Prescott fires left side of the end zone. Reaching up. He's got it. George Pickens. Touchdown. Aiden Garnes and Tykee Smith were back there for Tampa Bay. But George Pickens just went to the top floor. And Dallas still has a pulse. Down 24-16.
1: Now, I'm not sure what Dallas is doing. They look like they might be going for two, which to me I think is a mistake again.
0: This is the new wave, Steve.
1: It is a new wave, but
0: down by eight, going for two.
1: If you want to go for two to win, do it on the next one. Take the field goal, the extra point right now. Give yourself the option on the next touchdown.
0: Going for two. Prescott, a deep drop. Prescott pats the football. He fires left side, and it's batted away by Keontae Scott. Ryan Flannoy was near the back line, but Scott got his hands on it, and the Cowboys are down by eight. 5:26 to go in this fourth quarter. Buccaneers 24, Cowboys 16. 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
24: 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It's 2-2 Oklahoma going up against number one Texas. They are 4-0. It's Red River at 3:30 p.m. Eastern. And then it's number two Georgia visiting number six Alabama at 7:30 p.m. Eastern time. Both teams are 5-0. And it's a Heisman hopeful matchup between Keelan Russell and Gunnar Stockton. Both quarterbacks have combined for 28 total TDs this year. Now, back to Ted and Steve.
0: Now, Zach, huge Saturday ahead here on Compass Media Networks, but here kicking off week five of the NFL season on a Thursday night. The Cowboys do cut into the Buccaneers' lead, but going for two, down by eight, and Dak Prescott's pass tipped. It goes incomplete. You know, the idea, Steve, is obviously you go for two, you're down by six, and then potentially you can win the game in regulation. It's a wonderful idea. Some people are catching on. Obviously, you are not in favor of that.
1: No, I mean, kick the extra point, and then you got the option to go for the win if you want to.
0: Aubrey kicks away, and this one tracks into the end zone, I think, which would give Tampa Bay the ball at the 35. Let's pause 10 seconds for station identification. 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
0: That kickoff by Aubrey did carry just a yard into the end zone, so Tampa Bay has it at the 35, up 24-16, 5:26 to go.
1: You know, you can say what you want about it. I would prefer to, as a coach, to be in a position to say, okay, now I want to go for the win. You don't have a choice next time you score.
0: First down, Buccaneers at their own 35. Can they bleed the clock like they have all game? A flag down to start this drive. That's not going to help.
9: Ball start, offense number 68. 5 yard penalty, still first down.
0: We've heard Ben Bredesen's number called quite a bit by Alex Moore tonight, and it's the 14th penalty on the Bucs.
1: How do you think Todd Bowles is feeling right now?
0: About
1: his analytics decision
0: to
1: go forward on fourth and short.
0: Right. Could have put Tampa Bay up three scores. Tucker was stopped at the goal line, and now it's a one-score game.
1: And you got an undrafted rookie free agent as your quarterback.
0: First and 15 at the 30. Under center, Daniels gives to Irving. Heads to his left. Tugged at and dropped at the 31. Quinnen Williams there to meet him. And it's second down and 14.
1: Well, we don't know what's going to happen here. It makes for great radio for sure, but...
0: Now, Steve, Jayshon Barham was slow to get up there for Dallas. He was the one who hit Tucker at the goal line, came up with that goal line stand. Already back on his feet and now walking to the far sideline with trainers.
1: I'll tell you what, I can't say enough about how much this kid has impressed me. Third-round draft choice out of Michigan. He kind of made a statement against the Baltimore Ravens, stopping Derrick Henry in goal line situations, fourth and short, on two occasions to prevent the touchdown and get the ball back for the Cowboys. He is a tough dude, and he's got a bright future.
0: 5:10 remaining here at AT&T Stadium. 24-16, Tampa Bay on top. Shamar James has taken the place of Barham in the Dallas lineup. Clock rolling now, and we're under 5 minutes to play. Dallas does have all three timeouts, and of course the two-minute warning as well. Second down and 14. Tampa Bay at its own 31, left to right. Red jerseys, white numbers. Dallas with white jerseys and blue numbers. Daniels in the shotgun. Irving to his right. Out in the tight end, motions to the right. On a delay, Irving outside left. Cutting it back right. 35-yard line. And Irving stopped at the 37 by Caleb Downs. A gain of 6. And it brings up third down and about 8.
1: And if I'm Christian Parker, the defensive coordinator for the Cowboys, I'm bringing the house right now. A rookie quarterback, noise, all the pressure on the quarterback. Maybe you can make him panic into a turnover. Maybe he'll miss a hot read and get hit. Maybe there's a sack fumble. I'm bringing people on this play, though.
0: Third down and call it 8. From just behind the 37. Three receivers right, Daniels in the shotgun. He takes against a five-man rush. The pass is almost intercepted. Deron Bland had it in his hands and dropped it. He read the play. He jumped in front of Emeka Ebuka, but he couldn't come up with the Cowboys' first interception of the season. However, Tampa Bay will punt.
1: Did anybody predict that? Happened to anybody you know? Possibly? That's exactly the situation that Todd Bowles put himself in, and he's very lucky that was not a pick six. Deron Bland should have took, and he's got a history of pick sixes, by the way. Deron Bland has as many as anybody in recent history.
0: Dixon punts it away. Turpin from the 15, right to left at the 20, and knocked down short of the 25-yard line. 3:42 remaining, and the Cowboys are down by a score. But they're down 8, 24-16 here in Arlington. 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
0: 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Dallas has an opportunity. 3:42 remaining and down by a score, trailing by 8, 24-16. The Cowboys take over at their own 24. They've got all three timeouts plus the two-minute warning. Steve, Tyler Guyton, the Cowboys left tackle who's played so well to start this season, is on the sideline, shaken up on the last drive. Broderick Jones, acquired in the trade from the Steelers right before the season, is in for the Cowboys.
1: And that is significant. This is the Cowboys are going to be throwing the football this whole drive, and you've got a new cold left tackle coming into the ball game.
0: Dak Prescott's in the shotgun. It has been a rough night for Prescott, who has played at a near MVP level to start this season. First down from the 24. He takes against a four-man rush, and he dumps it to Jake Ferguson. Left side, 25 to the 30. Spilling there. Tyke Smith, the safety, makes the tackle. A gain of about 6 yards. Under 3:30 to play now. Second down and 4 at the 30. Three receivers right, one of the left. That's George Pickens. Low snap to Prescott. He looks right. He fires. That's caught by Ryan Flannoy. Breaks a tackle by Scott. Sidelines 45. Ducks inside left at the 50. Flannoy still on his feet. And down to the Tampa Bay 44-yard line. Scott finally rallies to make the tackle, but 26 yards for Ryan Flannoy.
1: Oh, just a great individual effort by Flannoy. It was about a 5-yard pass from Dak Prescott. It almost looked like a face mask, but I guess not.
0: First down at the Tampa Bay 44. Flag is thrown. Prescott fires over the middle. Incomplete. Intended for Pickens. Leaping in the air against Jacob Parrish at the 30, but a flag down in the backfield.
9: Holding. Offense number 52. 5-yard penalty. First down.
0: Now the right guard, Tyler Booker. First round pick last year out of Alabama. By the way, Steve, another injury for Dallas. CeeDee Lamb has not been in on this drive yet. Remember, he wasn't in to start the last drive. The Cowboys said he was questionable with a quad injury. He's not out there right now.
1: And think about the catch that Jonathan Mingo almost had. He was in what the position that CeeDee Lamb would normally be to catch that fade route.
0: And now Mingo is in the slot where Lamb would line up. He's lined up on the left. On first down and 20, Prescott fires left. That's caught by Pickens at the 50. He whirls inside, and Pickens stacked up at the Tampa Bay 47. Josiah Trotter, the first one to hit him. Gain of 7, 2:30 remaining. The clock continues to melt.
1: Well, the Cowboys have plenty of time. They've got timeouts left. There's no rush whatsoever. They can do whatever they feel like doing right now.
0: 2:16 to play. Prescott takes on second down and 13. He wires it right. Mingo goes low. He comes down with it at the 35 of the Buccaneers, just short of the first down, in front of Keontae Scott. And it'll be third down and a yard on the other side of the two-minute warning. Third and 1 at the 35 of Tampa Bay. The Buccaneers have a 24-16 lead, and we have reached the two-minute warning, sponsored by Liberty Mutual Insurance. Liberty Mutual customizes your auto and home insurance so you only pay for what you need. Tampa Bay coming in at 0-4 on the season, up 24-16 over Dallas. The Cowboys looking to move above 500 for the first time this season, looking for their first back-to-back wins since last November. But once again, The game is on the shoulders of Dak Prescott and this offense, much like it was late last week in Houston.
1: Yeah, and this was self-inflicted by the Dallas Cowboys, putting themselves into this position. Dak has not had a particularly good night tonight. And I understand, if I'm the Cowboys, I would actually, now that I think about what I just said, I would want to score pretty quickly, because in the hypothetical situation that they do score and they don't get the two-point conversion, they're going to want to have time to get that ball back. So

0: Clock still rolling. Dallas has all three timeouts. A first down at the Buccaneers 33 from the right hash mark. Prescott takes. Prescott, quick throw, left side, caught by Pickens, and he dives across the 25 to about the 24. Scott on the coverage, and a gain of about 8 yards. Right back over the ball. Dallas in the hurry up here. Second down and one at the 24. 1:23 remaining. Prescott takes a waist-high snap. He pumps. He fires. It's off the hands of Ferguson, and the pass is intercepted. Alex Anzalone, the veteran linebacker, comes up with another tip, drill, pick for the Buccaneers in this second half. And the Bucs take over, up by 8 with 1:16 remaining.
1: Well, Todd Bowles is smiling on that sideline. He's going to live to see another day because of that play. Jake Ferguson, on the other hand, to me, this looked like a pass he should have caught. He had the big drop earlier in the game we talked about right here. I think Dak puts it right on him. And there was tight coverage, but that ball got to Jake Ferguson clean. It looked like it hit through his hands and went off his helmet. And that's what knocked it way up in the air and gave Anzalone time to come over and make the play on the deflected pass.
0: Dak Prescott had one interception the first four games combined. He's got two in this second half against the Buccaneers. Game's not over. Dallas has all three timeouts. 1:16 remaining. Tampa Bay a first down at their own 12, left to right. Jalen Daniels under center. Bucky Irving the back. He pivots, gives to Irving. Wow. He slides left, and he's stopped for a loss. Back at the 10, Otito Obonya makes the tackle. Loss of a couple, and a timeout for the Cowboys with 1:11 remaining. Dallas has two timeouts left. The NFL Game of the Week on Compass Media Networks is presented by Gusto. 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So two timeouts now for Dallas. Tampa Bay needs a first down here.
1: They do.
0: That's what can truly squeeze the life out of the Cowboys at this moment.
1: Well, if you're Zach Robinson, the offensive coordinator for Tampa Bay, you hopefully have saved a couple of plays for this situation that will catch the Cowboys off guard, because you need that first down desperately right now. Preferably, it'd be an easy throw for the quarterback because you've got Jalen Daniels up there at quarterback. You don't want to put him under any real pressure situations.
0: The undrafted rookie ducks in under, second and 12 at the 10, and give it to Irving again. He darts through the hole, has room at the 20, first down and a lot more, across the 25, Irving all the way to the 33. Hooker finally corrals him, 23 yards to cap what has been a monster game for Bucky Irving. Dallas calls its next timeout. 1:04 to go.
1: And that was the play in the run game that I'm talking about. You hear people talking about the four-minute offense that teams run at the end of a game if they're trying to protect the lead and just trying to get a first down or two to ice the ball game. There usually are a couple little wrinkles in the run game and a couple of safe passes. That right there, you saw all the motion and shifting. They motioned one of their big tight ends, number 88, Cade Otton, into the backfield, and they'd been running to that side that he had motioned to all night. Right there, they came back with a counter play back away from where Cade Otton had motioned to, and that gave him a big run.
0: And now something the Buccaneers have not been in all season. Victory formation. Jalen Daniels drops to his left knee. Dallas does have one timeout left. It doesn't matter if they use it or not. Tampa Bay will have to snap it one more time. But the Buccaneers will come to AT&T Stadium and they will walk out with their first win of the season.
1: And this is just absolutely devastating for the Cowboys, who I think were the biggest favorite in the NFL coming into this week of football. And to lose this game at home to the winless Tampa Bay Buccaneers, that hurts in a big, big way.
0: Daniels drops to his knee one more time. He shakes hands with Kenny Gainwell. Bucky Irving with a career high 166 yards, and he powers the Buccaneers.

0: Buccaneers to win number one here this season. They knock off the Dallas Cowboys 24-16.
1: Who would have thought? I mean, truly coming into this, especially the way the Cowboys started this game, marching right down the field and scoring to take that 7-0 lead. But the Tampa Bay Buccaneers, give them credit. They showed up ready to play tonight. They had a nice game plan for their rookie, undrafted free agent quarterback, Jalen Daniels. And for the most part tonight, he played really well. Made good decisions, protected that football. And I'll tell you what, the play that we haven't really spent much time talking about, the pick six that Deron Bland had a chance. Looking at the replay, I mean,
0: he should have been gone.
1: It should have been untouched into the end zone, easy. And he's going to be kicking himself for sure. But there were a lot of other reasons why the Cowboys lost this game. It wasn't Deron Bland's fault.
0: The Buccaneers win for the first time in 2026, 24-16, as they upset the Cowboys. Coming up, Steve and I will have some final thoughts, and we'll name the player of the game right after this. 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

0: This will be a far different feeling for the Tampa Bay Buccaneers in the first month of the season. From 0-4 to winning as a double-digit underdog on the road here to kick off Week 5. Tampa Bay wins it 24-16 over the Dallas Cowboys. Ted Emmerich, Steve Berline wrapping things up here from the stadium. And my goodness, with an undrafted rookie at quarterback making his second career start, Jalen Daniels in for the injured Baker Mayfield, Tampa Bay is able to basically anaconda this game. With their running game, they bleed the clock, and also with the help of three turnovers in the second half, they come away with their first win of the season.
1: Three turnovers from the Cowboys, a kickoff return and two interceptions by Dak Prescott. And also dropped potential interception by Deron Bland and two big plays they gave up that really were the impetus for those two scores in the second half that really flipped the game. The long run by Bucky Irving and the long catch to Tez Johnson. Those are inexcusable mistakes that the Cowboys made that allowed Tampa Bay to take control of this football game. And you got to look in the mirror. You can't point any fingers, make any excuses. I mean, nobody saw this coming tonight. And it I'm telling you, that locker room is not a place you want to be right now. Cowboys locker room, you do not want to be in there.
0: I'm glad we're all the way up here in our booth right now. And we get to name the player of the game. Steve, you do. Who you got?
1: I think there's a lot of players on Tampa Bay that deserve credit. None more so than Bucky Irving, who ran 21 carries, 165 yards, and a touchdown, his first rushing touchdown of the year.
2: I wonder where everyone is.
3: Did you advertise your business and the specials that you have?
2: Well, yeah. I posted it on my Facebook page.
3: That's it? You're going to rely on just Facebook to get the word out? 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

0: Tune in for yet another morning show every Monday through Friday at 7 a.m. with Aaron Graves. 9 out of 10 critics agree it's a hit. As for that 10th critic...
1: Well, well, well, if it isn't Professor Know-It-All. It's not enough to want a cracker. You have to earn it.

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1: 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Do all the talking, the recording, hit buttons. 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
1: Okay, one, two, two and a half, two and a half. Anybody make it three? I got two and a half, two and a half, two and a half, two and a half, two and a half. Lady, will you make it three?

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2: 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What are you two? 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

0: the critics are raving about Jesse Torres every weekday here on KXIT. 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
1: The shock factor is jaw-dropping and unexpected for sure. I've been terrified. I've been looking over my shoulders, head on a swivel, because that's my baby.

0: 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Did you just find us? Don't worry, you're not alone.
1: Man, let me tell you something, brother. I drive back and forth, man, working over here in Dalhart, man. I just had to tell you, I got hit butt.

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1: 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Welcome back for more hits out of the 1970s. 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
3: The state of Texas versus Juan and Mary Sanchez. The charge? Child abuse. For refusing to recognize their son as a girl.
4: 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Hinojosa even supports the radical idea of taxpayers funding sex change surgery for kids. But that's just the beginning. Gina Hinojosa supports allowing boys in girls' sports and in their locker rooms. It's gross, unfair, and harmful to girls. And what does Gina Hinojosa say about it? 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
5: I really don't understand how girls would be hurt by this. A threat to our little girls that doesn't exist.
4: Gina Hinojosa, radical, dangerous. We cannot allow her to become governor of Texas.
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8: Pregnancy checking is an important procedure in a cow-calf herd. Hello, everyone. I'm Dr. Bob Judd with Texas Vet News on the Texas Farm Bureau Radio Network. Over the next few months, spring calving beef cows should be checked for pregnancy, and Dr. Jason Smith from Texas A&M indicates this is a procedure you do not want to put off. Pregnancy testing these cows before the winter is critical for your herd economics, as carrying non-productive females through the winter will quickly affect your bottom line. Dr. Smith indicates identifying and removing these non-productive females from your herd soon after the breeding season will help to decrease grazing, feed, and other operational costs, decreasing overall cost per unit of production. Because of these immediate savings on feed and pasture, pregnancy testing typically offers a substantial positive return on investment in most scenarios. Historically, the cattle market rewards those that pregnancy test early and sell open cows toward the end of the summer rather than waiting until November. However, checking cattle too early can lead to an inaccurate diagnosis and pregnancies could be missed. Also, some of these cows could be pregnant early and lose the fetus, so testing a little later may be more accurate. Early pregnancy loss does occur in cattle, so you really want to wait at least 45 days from the end of the breeding season to check for pregnancy. This will not catch all of the pregnancy losses, but most natural pregnancy losses occur at less than 45 days and are called early embryonic death. It is important to have your cows bred during a short breeding season so you can check all the cows at the same time for pregnancy. Also, experienced veterinarians can give you an estimated calving date of each cow so you will know when to be more observant and watch for problems such as dystocia, which means problems delivering a fetus. I'm veterinarian Dr. Bob Judd. This is the Texas Farm Bureau Radio Network.
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2: Mitch Anthony here with today's Daily Dose. Dr. Viktor Frankl, Auschwitz survivor and author of the classic book Man's Search for Meaning, once wrote, "To the degree you pursue happiness, to that same degree, happiness will elude you." This is known as the happiness paradox. When you spend your efforts, resources, and energy on achieving it, it eludes your grasp. When you resign yourself to the subtler joys and pleasures of life, happiness abounds. Many people struggle with this paradox. Schopenhauer wrote, "Man is never happy but spends his whole life in striving after something he thinks will make him so." Lord Byron said, "There comes forever something between us and what we deem our happiness." Robert Burns wrote, "If happiness has not seat and center in the breast, you may be wise or rich or great, but never can be blessed." The happy person is one who responds with tranquility, with joy, and with hope in all circumstances. And Dr. Frankl's prescription for happiness? Happiness is a byproduct of giving yourself to something larger than yourself, or giving yourself to another in love. This is Mitch Anthony reminding you once again that life is whatever you make it. 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
4: 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The Texas General Land Office is partnering with Texas A&M University and the Texas Farm Bureau to develop opportunities for the next generation of Texas farmers and ranchers. Through the partnership, the GLO will identify appropriate state land and work with agricultural organizations like Texas A&M and Texas Farm Bureau to provide next generation farmers with hands-on training, mentorship from experienced producers, and a pathway towards farming or ranching. Texas Land Commissioner Don Buckingham says food security is national security, and that security starts with making sure we have the people and the land needed to produce the food our families depend on. The GLO manages more than 13 million acres of Texas state land, including agricultural land leased for grazing and farming. Farmers' sentiment of the economy fell last month due to high input costs.
5: According to the Purdue University CME Group Ag Economy Barometer, a record 52% of producers surveyed said that high input costs were their biggest concern when looking at current conditions in the farm economy. 54% of farmers surveyed said input costs were the main factor limiting improvement in their farm's financial situation. Fewer people, at 22%, reported that they expect their operation to be better off financially than a year ago. According to the survey, a record number of farmers did show continued confidence that farmland is a long-term asset. For the Texas Farm Bureau Radio Network, I'm Jessica Domel.
4: A Texan is now vice chairman of National Sorghum Producers. Scott Frazier of Chapman Ranch near Corpus Christi was elected to that office at their annual August board and budget meeting. Frazier produces sorghum, cotton, corn, and cattle, and has served on multiple boards in his community and at the state level. He's a graduate of the Texas Agricultural Lifetime Leadership Program and represented Texas agriculture at the NAFTA hearing in Montreal in 2018. For more than two decades, Frazier has been engaged in agricultural advocacy in Washington, D.C. and Austin, working on behalf of farmers and the broader agricultural industry. At that same meeting, Garrett Love of Montezuma, Kansas, was elected chairman of National Sorghum Producers. He's from southwest Kansas, where he grows sorghum, wheat, corn, soybeans, and feeds cattle. I'm Kerry Martin on the Texas Farm Bureau Radio Network.
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1: Oh, no, not the bees! Not the bees! Ah!

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1: All rise.
2: The state of Texas versus Juan and Mary Sanchez. The charge? Child abuse. For refusing to recognize their son as a girl.
3: Sounds insane, right? Well, Gina Hinojosa supports that assault on parental rights, and she believes schools should be able to transition children behind their parents' backs. Hinojosa even supports the radical idea of taxpayers funding sex change surgery for kids. But that's just the beginning. Gina Hinojosa supports allowing boys in girls' sports and in their locker rooms. It's gross, unfair, and harmful to girls. And what does Gina Hinojosa say about it? Listen to this.
4: I really don't understand how girls would be hurt by this. A threat to our little girls that doesn't exist.
3: Gina Hinojosa, radical, dangerous. We cannot allow her to become governor of Texas.
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6: Texan elected National Sorghum Producers Vice Chairman. I'm Tom Nicoletti with Focus on Agriculture at the Texas Farm Bureau Radio Network. The National Sorghum Producers Board of Directors elected Scott Frazier of Chapman Ranch, that's in South Texas, as Vice Chairman. Frazier is a farmer who produces sorghum, cotton, corn, and cattle, and he has served on multiple boards in his community and at the state level. He served as a state director for the Texas Farm Bureau, and Scott joins us now from Chapman Ranch, and congratulations, Scott.
7: Thank you, sir. Appreciate it.
6: What does this appointment mean for you, and how will you help serve sorghum farmers and the sorghum industry?
7: A few years ago, a local farmer encouraged me to apply for that NSP board, was able to get selected and have been serving there several years now, and we work on policy issues and political issues and causes regarding sorghum and work on marketing sorghum. And
6: now you are one of 12 total board members on the National Sorghum Producers Board, seven Texans altogether, so certainly a good influence from the state of Texas on that board.
7: Majority of the rest of the folks on the board are from Kansas. It's a pretty diverse group. About half the sorghum in the country or a little less is grown in Texas.
6: Now you're new term and the new directors and officers began on October the 1st. What are some of the pressing issues facing the sorghum industry at this time?
7: Getting the rest of the farm bill finished up is still there. Looking at potential some disaster relief. If trade certainly is an issue. We seem to be constantly working on trade. 45Z, especially for the ethanol industry, is a big deal. So get E15 over the line to where we can sell fuel with ethanol in it at the 15% level or above year round now. Now it's seasonal.
6: That is Scott Frazier. He is the new vice chairman of the National Sorghum Producers Board. Scott is from South Texas. I'm Tom Nicoletti for the Texas Farm Bureau Radio Network.
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9: 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Do all the talking and recording. Hit buttons. 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
2: Well, as we've seen all week long, we still have a quiet weather pattern with cool morning temperatures, sunny and warm afternoons, but really comfortable to spend time outside, keeping the wind down at the same time. Looks like today we're going to make it up into the low 80s under clear skies. And then once again tonight, we'll turn right back around, drop down to the low 50s. And looks like heading into the weekend, still not seeing much of a change. We'll see cool mornings, warm afternoons in the low 80s. From News Channel 10, I'm Doppler Dave for KXIT.
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4: 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He's wonderful.

704, 50 degrees. Oh, that song takes me back. I was, you know, a kid in the 80s. MTV, and everybody had a keyboard, and you'd beg your parents for a keyboard, and you'd finally get something from Target that made funny noises, and it was a great sound. It really was. And you had a big, you know, like, boom box that took D-sized batteries that you couldn't afford. But nothing motivated you to mow the lawn for your dad than the fact that, oh, I can afford D-sized batteries for my boom box. I'm going to play my keyboard with my favorite cassette tape. Yeah, it's kind of nostalgia we're stuck in. And apparently you're stuck in it with us, so because you tuned in. Hi, it's Friday. Yet another morning show. I'm your Chief Yeti here, Aaron Graves, broadcasting live from the Valley Irrigation Big 5 Pump Studio. Ready to celebrate the weekend despite the tragedy of last night. Yeah, for you Cowboys fans. I was there with you, don't worry. We're going to get through this together. Yeah, we're gonna comfort each other and just hang out this morning and shake our heads a little bit and get lost in the music. That's what we're going to do. We'll take a look at extended forecast, local news, and it is Dalhart Wolves football today. So we'll be hearing from Coach Joey Reed on the Coach's Show in just a little bit. Stay tuned.

All righty, we're sitting here and taking a look at the extended forecast, seeing if those rain chances are still there. And they are. They've kind of shifted over to Tuesday, not Monday of next week. But starting Tuesday of next week, 40% chance on Tuesday and a 20% chance on Wednesday. Temperatures, we're going to be mid to low 80s. Could be up. Yeah, 87 on Monday. And then by Wednesday, we could be back down into the 70s again. So, still in the forecast. It just looks like it shifted a day. Whatever cold front's coming our way to bring rain. So, I guess all the fun stuff will happen on Tuesday. Meanwhile, just beautiful weather. Getting stuff done. It feels good to be productive outside. You don't have to worry about heat stroke. Give the Gatorade a rest. Yeah, it's great. Sit on the porch at night, watch the cars drive by. It's stuff like that. It's the small things you got to enjoy.

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1: The state of Texas versus Juan and Mary Sanchez. The charge? Child abuse. For refusing to recognize their son as a girl.
2: Sounds insane, right? Well, Gina Hinojosa supports that assault on parental rights, and she believes schools should be able to transition children behind their parents' backs. Hinojosa even supports the radical idea of taxpayers funding sex change surgery for kids. But that's just the beginning. Gina Hinojosa supports allowing boys in girls' sports and in their locker rooms. It's gross, unfair, and harmful to girls. And what does Gina Hinojosa say about it? Listen to this.
3: 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A threat to our little girls that doesn't exist.
2: Gina Hinojosa, radical, dangerous. We cannot allow her to become governor of Texas.
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0: This hour's news is being brought to you by Lone Star Ag. 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It's time to take a look at local news, area events. It's the News Authority on the Pulse. I'm Jesse Torres. To top our news, along with Veterans Day, it is that time for the Court of Courage. Here's Holly.
1: 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If you have any questions, 806-884-8333. 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
0: In other news, Dalham County Commissioners Court will be having their regular meeting this Tuesday, October the 13th, 10 a.m. in the Dalham County Courtroom in Dalhart. Well, if you missed the last couple of blood drives, we got another one coming up this Wednesday, October the 21st at Coon Memorial Hospital. This one from 10 a.m. to 1 p.m. in the dining room. And also a reminder, Coon Memorial Nursing Home is now taking candy donation for trick-or-treaters. You can drop those off 210 East Texas Boulevard. Let's tell you about a few shows going on at the Rita Performing Arts Theater. The free one now. This is upcoming Saturday, October the 17th, 7 p.m. It's the Showcase in the Suitcase, live cinema, Lon Chaney and the Phantom of the Opera. Then an event that you will be paying for, and we are looking forward to it. It is this Saturday. It is the Buckets and Board Comedy Percussion Show, October the 10th, Saturday night. Tickets are $20, available at the Flying Pig Mercantile Coffee and Tea Bar. Then October the 24th at the Rita Blanca Coliseum, a reminder, a live stand-up comedy show with Coy Edwards, brought to us by the Chamber and the City of Dalhart. Tickets are now available on the City of Dalhart's page, and I'm sure the Chamber's page as well will have a link where you can get those tickets. And finally, in sports action, we got an early dismissal going on today as the Wolves traveling to Brownfield. That game at 7 p.m. right here on the Pulse. Then tomorrow, we have another district matchup for the Lady Wolves volleyball team, 1 p.m. for the Lady Wolves, cross country in Canyon at 9 a.m. No school on Monday. Couple ways to get your items to us here at the Pulse. You could send those by fax to 249-0123 or send us an email to kxitamfm@xit.net. 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It's time now for the Coaches Show. A look at what's going on in the week of Golden Wolf football. Sponsored by WTG Energy. And now here's Aaron Graves with Golden Wolf head football coach and athletic director, Joey Reed.
2: And once again, we have athletic director and head football coach, Joey Reed, in the studio with us to talk Dalhart football. How are you doing today?
3: I'm doing well. Glad to be here.
2: Good. Okay, now, it's the district opener. We'll get to that. Mm-hmm. Let's talk about that Canadian game, 26-7 win.
3: Yeah, very, very excited about that big win. I mean, they're a top 10 ranked 3A small school team, and going into it, it was, you know what you're getting into when you play Canadian, and we haven't haven't played them since I've been in Dalhart. And so my biggest concern going into the game was being able to control the trenches, offensive and defensive line of Dalhart. And I thought our kids, offensive line-wise, defensive line-wise, did a tremendous job of controlling the trenches and allowed our backs and quarterback to do some special things that evening, and our linebackers as well. So I thought up front we did very well. I'm going to go back just a hair, and our player of the game versus Borger, I didn't mention it last week, was Jacob Olvera for his strong efforts offensively and defensively. And then our player of the game for Canadian was Cash Grimsley. He unfortunately was injured during the game, but he left it all on the field offensively, defensively, and did a tremendous job for us. And we anticipate his return very soon, but at this point he's on the injury list, and he was our player of the game for Canadian.
2: On the stats of the game, this is really interesting because Dalhart's total yards, 359, and Canadian put up just about the same, 353.
3: Mm-hmm.
2: So it sounds like up and down the field a lot, but when it counted, the Dalhart defense made a stand.
3: Yes, they did. They played lights out all night. And the one thing we talked about, teams like Canadian, you have to play four quarters. You know, we played a complete half, and I thought they played really good, a complete half. Both teams were dog tired. Third quarter, nobody scored. And then, you know, the fourth quarter rolls around, so the big talk is, hey, you've got to finish. If you want to win this game, they have big play capabilities, and at any second they could go off and score 21 points and take the lead. So just make sure you play the fourth quarter as hard as you did the first quarter, and they did. So very, very proud of those young men.
2: You showed that y'all got three turnovers off of Canadian.
3: Mm-hmm. They don't usually turn the ball over very much at all, and we forced three turnovers. So very proud of our defense. Coach Metcalf did a tremendous job preparing the kids that week, getting them going, and you know, offensive. Coach Kitchens did a tremendous job of having a great game plan, and I thought the kids executed very well, both offensively and defensively, with the leadership of Coach Metcalf and Coach Kitchens.
2: Okay, 26-7 win. Please tell me we upset some critics.
3: We did.
2: Good.
3: We did. I'd like to brag on these boys just a little bit. Going into this game, you know, we're ranked about midway through 3A big school and stuff like that. But after this game, a lot of heads turned, a lot of eyes opened, and the most prestigious ranking system, I guess, would be Dave Campbell's Texas High School Football. And for him, we were the team of the week in 3A. Out of all the 3A schools, we were the 3A team of the week, which is a very great honor for these young men and their accomplishment against Canadian. I'll go ahead and brag on our quarterback, Kayla Spear, threw it for 198 yards. Like you said, we had 359 yards, had 198 passing, 161 rushing. Our leading rusher was Brett Alver with 51, and our leading receiver was Bay Wing with 53 yards receiving. We started out, you know, right midway through, and rankings don't mean anything. I mean, you just got to cover the points and the picks that they have. But we jumped up from 42 to 22 in the state, so now we're ranked 22nd in the state, and moved up from 12 to number 7 in the region. So very proud of these young men and their efforts, playing four full quarters. And I'm telling you, there were some blood, sweat, and tears. These kids were hurting, and you know, on both sides of the ball. So very proud of the way they worked and the way they played and finished. So it was a great overall team effort.
2: Good way to finish up the non-district schedule. But now we got district. This is the games that matter. Mm-hmm. Got Brownfield. So tell us what you know about Brownfield. What are they going to bring to the field tonight?
3: They got a little bit of size. They got some big kids. They do some crazy things on offense, like their sniffer back and their tight end is number 70. They don't have height and weight on the roster, so I really don't know. But just by looking at film, I'd say he's a good 6'1", 6'2", 300-plus young man. And he's a handful to block. He'll play nose guard on defense. So, you know, they're a good team. They're kind of explosive. So that's one you cannot take lightly. Obviously, we'll be picked to win this game. But, you know, Canadian was picked to beat us. So it's whoever shows up and whoever plays four quarters is going to win this one. But I think the Wolves are ready.
2: Okay, and what are the keys to Dalhart victory?
3: To, you know, another thing, we got to grow as a team. We got to continue to play hard in the trenches, offense and defensive line, free up the linebackers to make big plays, and also create some gaps and some holes for these very talented running backs that we have. And, you know, overall, just we win the battle of the trenches, and that's where it all starts. If we do that and control the clock, control the game, that's our key to victory is the trenches.
2: Okay, and after this, it's a bye week for the Dalhart Wolves, a chance to rest up and heal up. Mm-hmm. How's the overall health of the team?
3: Overall, very healthy, and it's been a lot of injuries this year, not, you know, Dalhart necessarily, but all over the state and all over, you know, the area. Lots of key injuries, most of them quarterbacks, and so kind of crazy the injury level this year. So, but right now we're holding in there. You know, we got some bumps and some bruises, but kids are tough, resilient, and they continue to go to practice and work hard and prepare for the next opponent.
2: Okay, thanks for stopping by. We look forward to tonight's game.
3: Absolutely. Thank you, sir.
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1: The state of Texas versus Juan and Mary Sanchez. The charge? 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For refusing to recognize their son as a girl.
2: Sounds insane, right? Well, Gina Hinojosa supports that assault on parental rights, and she believes schools should be able to transition children behind their parents' backs. Hinojosa even supports the radical idea of taxpayers funding sex change surgery for kids. But that's just the beginning. Gina Hinojosa supports allowing boys in girls' sports and in their locker rooms. It's gross, unfair, and harmful to girls. And what does Gina Hinojosa say about it? 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
3: 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A threat to our little girls that doesn't exist.
2: Gina Hinojosa, radical, dangerous. We cannot allow her to become governor of Texas.
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8: All right, about 8 minutes to the top of the hour. Time to get up and out the door while we bring you only the best in classic music. What do you mean by the best? Well, how about a song from someone who has 11 Grammy Awards, 3 American Music Awards, 2 Academy Country Music Awards, has released 24 studio albums and 38 U.S. Billboard Hot 100 singles, and also got a Grammy Lifetime Achievement Award and is inducted into the Rock and Roll Hall of Fame. Who am I speaking about? Linda Ronstadt. Of course, right?

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2: Well, as we've seen all week long, we still have a quiet weather pattern with cool morning temperatures, sunny and warm afternoons, but really comfortable. Spend time outside, keeping the wind down at the same time. Looks like today we're going to make it up into the low 80s under clear skies. And then once again tonight, we'll turn right back around, drop down to the low 50s. And looks like heading into the weekend, still not seeing much of a change. We'll see cool mornings, warm afternoons in the low 80s. From News Channel 10, I'm Doppler Dave for KXIT.
3: KXIT's request line is open for contests and requests at 244-0945. And we even understand you can get a little tongue-tied when you win.
4: Congratulations. What's up, my brother?
5: Hey, no, hold on. What are you two? What do you have there? What do you have to do, buddy?

It'll 450 degrees. Iron Room 2, the morning show. Hope you're having a good morning. Let's see here. Computer's crawling a little bit. Got to get my computer to shape up because I have morning announcements to read. That's right. Some stuff that's coming up around the corner that we want you to know about. One of which is this new thing that came into effect. If you've been following the city council meetings on YouTube or in person, you know that they made an arrangement with the Dallam County Appraisal District, the Dallam CAD, and they're going to manage tax collections for Dallam County. So instead of having to go two different places to pay taxes, you can just go to the CAD office and pay taxes. And the city council meeting they just had back on the 28th, they're doing it. The same deal with Hartley County's appraisal district. But that is, I don't think that's come into effect yet. But as of this month, you can pay your taxes all together in one place at the Dallam County CAD, 401 Denver Avenue. Pretty cool, huh? Little streamlining of efforts there. Hartley ISD has a fall festival scheduled for October the 23rd. Dalhart Workforce Advancement Roundtable scheduled for October the 28th at Frank Phillips College. You can sign up City of Dalhart because that's an Economic Development Corporation activity going there. Rawl Activity Center signing up for youth indoor soccer. And we'll let you know about a big party coming up. It's going to be KXIT's ribbon cutting and open house on October the 15th from 11 a.m. to 1 p.m. That's right. Here at the radio station, ribbon cutting and open house on October the 15th. Going to have some fun. We want you to be here and have fun with us.

0: guys.
1: The state of Texas versus Juan and Mary Sanchez. The charge? 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For refusing to recognize their son as a girl.
2: Sounds insane, right? Well, Gina Hinojosa supports that assault on parental rights, and she believes schools should be able to transition children behind their parents' backs. Hinojosa even supports the radical idea of taxpayers funding sex change surgery for kids. But that's just the beginning. Gina Hinojosa supports allowing boys in girls' sports and in their locker rooms. It's gross, unfair, and harmful to girls. And what does Gina Hinojosa say about it? 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
3: 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A threat to our little girls that doesn't exist.
2: Gina Hinojosa, radical, dangerous. We cannot allow her to become governor of Texas.
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4: 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All right, so enjoyed some football last night and enjoyed some football over the weekend, college, and NFL football on Sunday. And, of course, there's the baseball playoffs. And I don't know, maybe I should get into some other sports like hockey. I don't know if the – I'm not sure when the – is the hockey season currently ongoing? I don't know. I need to check that out. I've tried to watch hockey before. And things happen fast. It's hard to keep an eye on the puck and stuff like that. But I kind of psyched myself into enjoying it, right? Hockey got so much more enjoyable as soon as I pretended that these were two tribes of people fighting over the last Oreo on the face of

When you're rolling through the Texas Panhandle, there's only one stop you need, 12332 US Highway 87. So when your truck needs parts, fast, think local, Dalhart Truck Parts.

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3: I don't know why we keep track of time the way we do sometimes, you know? Like the other day, I asked this guy, I was like, hey, man, what time is it? He was like, it's 20 to 4. I was like, listen. If you don't know, just say you don't know. Don't give me some kind of weird math problem. Just because I'm not wearing a watch, you know what I mean? Now I got to take a quiz to get the time. I don't know why we break it down like that, you know? It's not shorter. 20 to 4, 340, it's about the same, right? We don't break anything else down like that. We're not like, hey, what's this cost? $20 to $8. How old are you? 6 to 40. What month is it? 15 to February.

Well, you catch up with the WNBA because they're doing their postseason about the same time Major League Baseball does their postseason. Dallas Wings got knocked out in the first round, best of three. They lost to the Golden State Valkyries 2-1. So now we're in round two, semifinals, best of five. And we got the Liberty, New York Liberty and Atlanta Dream. Atlanta 2-0 in the best of five series there. And the Valkyries and the Las Vegas Aces, Valkyries are leading 2-0. So we could very much have deciding games coming up and the WNBA Finals beginning October the 17th. It could be a Valkyries and Dream Finals coming up.

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1: This hour's weather being brought to you by High Plains Auctioneers.
2: Well, as we've seen all week long, we still have a quiet weather pattern with cool morning temperatures, sunny and warm afternoons, but really comfortable to spend time outside, keeping the wind down at the same time. Looks like today we're going to make it up into the low 80s under clear skies. And then once again tonight, we'll turn right back around, drop down to the low 50s. And looks like heading into the weekend, still not seeing much of a change. We'll see cool mornings, warm afternoons in the low 80s. 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
4: Crank it up, Jethro.

Right over through the morning show, time for a second cup of coffee. And you know, I've learned two very important lessons in my life. I don't remember the first lesson, but the second lesson is make sure you write stuff down. All right, let's take a look at some things that are written down. And that is sports. Dalhart, district football tonight against Brownfield. Schools have an early dismissal today here in Dalhart at 12:30, and that football game is at 7 p.m. It'll be on the air for you to enjoy as well, so tune in. JV and Varsity Lady Wolves District Volleyball tomorrow at Friona around noon or 1 o'clock, depends on the starting time, and that is going to be on the radio as well for you to enjoy. Junior High Cross Country running at Canyon tomorrow morning. And how are the playoff games going? Well, we got one game left in the division series, and the Guardians tied it up last night. Two games each, Guardians and the White Sox. So the tiebreaker, the fifth and final game of this part of the bracket, does not play today, but will play on Saturday at around 8 p.m. Get some weekend exposure there for that game. And that will wrap up the division bracket for Major League Baseball.

0: All rise.
1: The state of Texas versus Juan and Mary Sanchez. The charge? Child abuse. For refusing to recognize their son as a girl.
2: Sounds insane, right? Well, Gina Hinojosa supports that assault on parental rights, and she believes schools should be able to transition children behind their parents' backs. Hinojosa even supports the radical idea of taxpayers funding sex change surgery for kids. But that's just the beginning. Gina Hinojosa supports allowing boys in girls' sports and in their locker rooms. It's gross, unfair, and harmful to girls. And what does Gina Hinojosa say about it? Listen to this.
3: I really don't understand how girls would be hurt by this. A threat to our little girls that doesn't exist.
2: Gina Hinojosa, radical, dangerous. We cannot allow her to become governor of Texas.
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9: Man, let me tell you something, brother. I drive back and forth, man, working over here in Dalhart, man. I just had to tell you, I got hit butt.
10: The iPhone 18 is out and the reviews are glowing. Your kids say they've never seen you ignore them for something so sleek. Your spouse says, if you're going

926, 49 degrees, and don't forget tomorrow, a couple of things going on. The Fall XIT Trellis Sales. 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And that way you can do some garage selling tomorrow across the four cities. In Dalham and Hartley counties. Dalhart, Hartley, Channing, and Texline. And then the Lurita Performing Arts Theater, the first of two shows this month. They're going to be doing Buckets and Boards. 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

0: Stand-up comedian Coy Edwards is coming to Dalhart.
1: Lady, what year did Blue pass away? That cat knows where the Ten Commandments are. You need to put some braces on that cat. Some dead gum, you know what I mean? Like a neck brace. That cat looks like it has a stroke every other hour.
0: He'll be performing October 24th at the Rita Blanca Coliseum starting at 7 p.m.
1: Having three daughters, here's just a few things I've learned. When you get up in the morning, check the emotional temperature of the household. Find out, who are we mad at today? Because last week it was David and Emily for some reason.
0: Coy Edwards is an American film director, screenwriter, and stand-up comedian, best known for directing, co-writing, and voice acting in Hoodwinked and Hoodwinked 2.
1: I don't investigate noises. I don't investigate nothing like that. I don't want nothing to do with it. If you run, I'm running. Guaranteed. If you start running, I'm going to start running. I don't even care. I don't care what you're running about. If you move at a quick pace, I move at a quick pace.
0: Tickets are available on the Chamber website, dalhart.org, under the Events Calendar tab.

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2: The state of Texas versus Juan and Mary Sanchez. The charge? Child abuse. For refusing to recognize their son as a girl.
3: Sounds insane, right? Well, Gina Hinojosa supports that assault on parental rights, and she believes schools should be able to transition children behind their parents' backs. Hinojosa even supports the radical idea of taxpayers funding sex change surgery for kids. But that's just the beginning. Gina Hinojosa supports allowing boys in girls' sports and in their locker rooms. It's gross, unfair, and harmful to girls. And what does Gina Hinojosa say about it? Listen to this.
4: I really don't understand how girls would be hurt by this. A threat to our little girls that doesn't exist.
3: Gina Hinojosa, radical, dangerous. We cannot allow her to become governor of Texas.
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7: Well, I was getting gas in my car this morning, and you know, with gas prices the way they are, I only put enough gas in my car to take care of what I plan to do that week. For example, this morning I was at pump 3, and I put $10 of gas in my car, because I'm pretty sure that would get me to pump 4. All right, well, thanks for listening to yet another morning show. We got some football tonight. We got programs all weekend. Good music between now and Monday, so keep it tuned. Jesse Torres will be in next, and I'll see y'all next Monday, bright and early. Until then, here's headlines.
8: This is not headline news. Aerosmith is staging 2 comeback concerts in Los Angeles, which means Steven Tyler will be back in the saddle of his Rascal Scooter. This is not headline news.

0: care where everyone is.
1: Did you advertise your business and the specials that you have?
0: Well, yeah. I posted it on my Facebook page.
1: That's it? 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
5: The state of Texas versus Juan and Mary Sanchez. The charge? Child abuse. For refusing to recognize their son as a girl.
6: Sounds insane, right? Well, Gina Hinojosa supports that assault on parental rights, and she believes schools should be able to transition children behind their parents' backs. Hinojosa even supports the radical idea of taxpayers funding sex change surgery for kids. But that's just the beginning. Gina Hinojosa supports allowing boys in girls' sports and in their locker rooms. It's gross, unfair, and harmful to girls. And what does Gina Hinojosa say about it? Listen to this.
7: 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A threat to our little girls that doesn't exist.
6: Gina Hinojosa, radical, dangerous. We cannot allow her to become governor of Texas.
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2: Well, as we've seen all week long, we still have a quiet weather pattern with cool morning temperatures, sunny and warm afternoons, but really comfortable to spend time outside, keeping the wind down at the same time. Looks like today we're going to make it up into the low 80s under clear skies. And then once again tonight, we'll turn right back around, drop down to the low 50s. And looks like heading into the weekend, still not seeing much of a change. We'll see cool mornings, warm afternoons in the low 80s. From News Channel 10, I'm Doppler Dave for KXIT.
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5: 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Perfect weather for football. 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Welcome to the Pulse.

0: Hungry for a taste of classic rock, the best in the 80s or even the 90s? Keep it right here to the Pulse. We'll keep you fed.
1: We have hungry people to feed. Can we expect some assistance in this regard?
2: Indeed we can.

0: After World War II, when the National 4-H Mobilization Week became National 4-H Week, the purpose of the week centered on acquainting the public with the new, enlarged 4-H program and the many ways young people may take part. 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
3: The state of Texas versus Juan and Mary Sanchez. The charge? Child abuse. For refusing to recognize their son as a girl.
4: Sounds insane, right? Well, Gina Hinojosa supports that assault on parental rights, and she believes schools should be able to transition children behind their parents' backs. Hinojosa even supports the radical idea of taxpayers funding sex change surgery for kids. But that's just the beginning. Gina Hinojosa supports allowing boys in girls' sports and in their locker rooms. It's gross, unfair, and harmful to girls. And what does Gina Hinojosa say about it? Listen to this.
5: I really don't understand how girls would be hurt by this. A threat to our little girls that doesn't exist.
4: Gina Hinojosa, radical, dangerous. We cannot allow her to become governor of Texas.
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That's okay. But across the board, it is really just these analysts now that are going to jump on the bandwagon and just say how terrible the team is. And it goes from team to team. You know, think about it. The Rams have been losing. The Chargers have not even won a game. And up to this point, the Bucs have not even won a game. So let them do what they do. Now, we'll say this. I still think the Cowboys are a good enough team to be in the playoffs. They've just got to get a better defense. And I hope they don't wait too long to fire this defensive coordinator. Let's not forget what we went through last year. We went through a whole season of just dismal defensive play. And yesterday, what I saw, I'm telling you, that is terrible. Now, they do have a lot of people hurt. And the same thing happened last year, and I've said a couple of times, it is all about staying healthy if you really, really want to make it in the NFL seasons. But this defense is absolutely terrible. Blown coverages, tackles not getting done. It just is amazing how good the Cowboys make other teams look. So this is why I say on Mondays, after it's all done, when the Cowboys win, all is right in the world for 1 week, because all the analysts jump on the train. They say how great they are. Even in the power rankings, Cowboys moved up to number 8. But when they lose, it is a frenzy. It is a free-for-all. So I expect nothing less. But still, you're either true to your team or you could just be mad each and every week. So that is my take. And we'll talk about the MLB series.

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3: 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You need to put some braces on that cat. Some dadgum, you know what I mean? 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
3: Having three daughters, here's just a few things I've learned. When you get up in the morning, check the emotional temperature of the household. Find out, who are we mad at today? Because last week it was David and Emily for some reason.
2: Coy Edwards is an American film director, screenwriter, and stand-up comedian, best known for directing, co-writing, and voice acting in Hoodwinked and Hoodwinked 2.
3: I don't investigate noises. I don't investigate nothing like that. 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If you run, I'm running. 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If you start running, I'm going to start running. I don't even care. I don't care what you're running about. If you move at a quick pace, I move at a quick pace.
2: Tickets are available on the Chamber website, dalhart.org, under the Events Calendar tab.
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5: The state of Texas versus Juan and Mary Sanchez. 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For refusing to recognize their son as a girl.
6: 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Well, Gina Hinojosa supports that assault on parental rights, and she believes schools should be able to transition children behind their parents' backs. Hinojosa even supports the radical idea of taxpayers funding sex change surgery for kids. But that's just the beginning. Gina Hinojosa supports allowing boys in girls' sports and in their locker rooms. It's gross, unfair, and harmful to girls. 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
7: 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A threat to our little girls that doesn't exist.
6: Gina Hinojosa, radical, dangerous. We cannot allow her to become governor of Texas.
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12: Well, we'll see you at the top of the hour. Swap Shop on the way. But another event we always want to be a part of and pass on to you because you can help. We love the program, and it is called Wolfpack Wardrobe. And this is all to get items and clothes to students that may need it. And they got two dates here that they will be collecting. Now, let us tell you, as we always do, they do not accept clothing that is left outside. They don't have bins to accept donations, so just don't throw anything there, leave there. You want to take it on the days they have the doors open, and you can come in for what they call drop-off days. And the next one will be this Monday from 1 to 3 p.m., October the 12th, and then they will do it again on a Saturday, which is a great idea while people are not at work and they can get away. And we'll tell you about that time as we get a little closer to that date, but let's stick with the date that we know. This Monday, 1 to 3 p.m., 800 Peach. This is the old band hall. Those of you that know the Dalhart area, for my high school, that was our band hall, 800 Peach, 1 to 3 p.m. We'll talk about it again during the Swap Shop. Right now, Corey Hart and Never Surrender.

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4: Well, as we've seen all week long, we still have a quiet weather pattern with cool morning temperatures, sunny and warm afternoons, but really comfortable to spend time outside, keeping the wind down at the same time. Looks like today we're going to make it up into the low 80s under clear skies. And then once again tonight, we'll turn right back around, drop down to the low 50s. And looks like heading into the weekend, still not seeing much of a change. We'll see cool mornings, warm afternoons in the low 80s. From News Channel 10, I'm Doppler Dave for KXIT.
1: Thank you, Dave. And I got to say, I'm going to enjoy these temperatures while they are here, while they last. And a beautiful 71 degrees this morning here at the Valley Irrigation Big Five Pump Studios. And just like the last 3 to 4 days, high of 82, high of 83 tomorrow, high of 85 on Sunday, and a high of 87 on Columbus Day. So there you go. The next 3 to 4 days, just as nice. We hope you're taking advantage, firing up the grill, getting all that yard work done. Right now, it is Swap Shop time. Because after all, isn't there always yard work to do? There is always something to do. And something to know through the Dallard area, all kinds of sales tomorrow. We're going to talk about that. But right now, Swap Shop time. Over the next few minutes, taking your live calls. I want to thank our sponsors, Ansco Industrial, Alliance Irrigation, XIT Concrete. 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Here we go. And again, folks, you know, you're going to see people all over the place. You might be just taking a drive to go to the store, go put gas, what have you. And you're going to see sales everywhere. It is the fall trail of sales. I love this idea, and I hope they keep doing this, because in the summer, in June, when they do this trail of sales, it's hot. Yeah, and especially the day befores. The couple of days leading up to when you're going to do your sale, and you're in the garage and it's just hot as could be, 100 degrees. Now, perfect weather to do that. So with that, I got a couple of sales I want to announce, and we got a multifamily yard sale. This one tomorrow, 8 a.m. to 2 p.m., 1217 Scott. And when you call it a multifamily yard sale, you got to know way too many items to mention. That's tomorrow, 1217 Scott. And you know, I just got to thinking, I got a little time, the weather's good, trail of sales is going on, we're going to have all kinds of people just driving by our house, so why not? We're going to have, my wife and I are going to have a little mini sale. We don't even really need to name it. We could call it a last minute sale. But I have some electronics. I've got some DVDs. My wife has some assorted items. We've got a grill, a really nice grill that just hasn't been used. Going to set those things out without a sign, because we know people are just going to be driving by. That is 1901 Kiowa Trail. Come and check us out. Come and say hi. And you already know I'm going to have KXIT going in the background. And just a couple of really, even just to say what's going to be for sale, it's just going to be all over the place. We're just going to grab stuff today and go, this needs to go, this needs to go. My wife even has some really nice throw rugs, some remnant carpets, a little bit of everything. That's 1901 Kiowa Trail. All right, on the Swap Shop, we have a cute 3-bedroom, 1-bath house for rent. 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
1: 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So that's your catchphrase. Swap Shop, more popular than, you complete the sentence. Speaking of the Swap Shop now, this was easy to say yesterday, because it was easy to just go a week from today, but coming up this Thursday, it is time. I needed to get everything in order, all the things done and fixed. KXIT will finally be having our ribbon cutting and open house. Nothing special, folks. It's just to come and go. Our building is so small that, you know, we couldn't have like a big meal where people come in and eat. So it will just be a come and go. We're going to have some very cool KXIT Pulse cookies. They're in the shape of a guitar pick. We're going to have some of those for you to take. We're going to have all of our staff here out front, and you will just come in and get a tour of the building. Maybe one of the staff, myself or Aaron, can just kind of walk you through. You will also get a chance to watch us do the Swap Shop live. See how we do it. The door will be open. I'm not going to get frazzled by people coming in and out of here. We might even open up the microphones and let you visit and say, I'm here, as long as your boss knows that you came to the ribbon cutting. So that is a week from today. We'd love, not a week from today. See, I told you. That is coming up Thursday, and 11:30, the chamber will do the ribbon cutting. So we'd love to have as many people here to take a picture in the front of the building or wherever we decide to do this. We'd love to have all the folks that we can. 11:30 for a ribbon cutting, and the open house, 11 a.m. to 1 p.m. Now we got some events to talk about. Keep it right here. Swap Shop continues.
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1: Well, you know, this is kind of dangerous this morning that I'm doing the Swap Shop, and I'm just really feeling very chatty Maddie today. I don't know if the coffee kicked in, but I just got a ton of stuff to just talk about. And these are the days I love to go to lunch somewhere and just visit with people. But let me pass on some of the events that are going on in Big D. And this is why I love our fair city of Dalhart. You cannot say there isn't anything to do. So here we go. Already this weekend, Trail of Sales. And then let me give you some dates. October the 24th. We're going to have comedian, live stand-up comedian, Coy Edwards. This guy is famous. He's the voice behind the Hoodwink shows, the movies, and the writer behind that, and also just a great stand-up comedian. The City of Dalhart and the Chamber bringing him to the Rita Blanca Coliseum, October 24th. The show starts at 7 p.m. Now, I know two ways to do this, and I went and looked, because before I say how to get tickets, I just go look first. So this is what I did. 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And then you're going to see this event. Click on that, and it will link you to a Zephy.com, all this stuff, and you can purchase your tickets right there. So dalhart.org to get your tickets for this event. Then Lurita Theater, they've got a couple of shows going on. Let's not forget the one this Saturday. And it's going to come fast tomorrow. We know the Buckets and Boards event. That's what it is. Yeah. And that is tomorrow. Let me get it all right. And this is a comedy percussion show. Tickets are still available. This is tomorrow. And then on October the 17th, this is a free event. West Texas A&M University Symphony Showcase in a Suitcase. Lon Chaney and the Phantom of the Opera. 7 p.m., a free event. And I say this a lot when we're talking about Lurita Theater. Here is a chance to implant some things in your children, your family members that were not there before. Maybe they just don't know what they want to do, where they want to go, what they want to be. These are the events that you bring the kids and let them see and decide for themselves. And they say, you know, I watched this and all of a sudden I want to play an instrument. All of a sudden I want to act. All of a sudden, you know, I want to write. I want to direct. I want to be a songwriter. These are the events, and is why Little Rita Performing Arts Theater exists, to inspire those that do not know that inspiration is just a show away, is just an event away. So Saturday, October the 17th, next Saturday, free event. We'll tell you all about it. Wolfpack Wardrobe getting ready to meet up again. 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
1: Well, I told you I had a lot to say, and it really helps when there's a lot going on. When Dalhart is just the place to be, there's no bigger fan than this guy right here. A lot going on, and we thank all those in the community that remember us to send items like Miss Amaya down at the high school. We brought them in when they first started this program. It's called the Wolfpack Wardrobe. We brought them in for the In the Know segment. And ever since then, Laura always sends me any info on when they will be taking the drop-offs. Now, they do not accept items that just are left around. This is not like the one downtown, Good Samaritan. This is different. You only can drop off items when they accept the items, when the doors are open. And the doors will be open this Monday, 1 to 3 p.m., 800 Peach Avenue. This is the old band hall, and they are grateful to everyone for donating. So there's no bins there. You can't just leave any items. Anything you throw out there, I'm sure, is going to be put in the trash. But this is the time, Monday, October the 12th, 1 to 3 p.m. Put that in your phone, because there's no reason not to know or remember. And they will do it again Saturday, October the 24th, 9 to 11. And we'll tell you about that as that date approaches. All right, in sports action, early dismissal today. A lot of folks heading to Brownfield. Bless you on the road. Bless you on your travels. Early dismissal at 12:30 today for that game, 7 o'clock. Also, no school on Monday. No school on Monday. And then tomorrow, after American Hit List, 1 p.m., we will bring you the Varsity Lady Wolves, Freona. They're at Freona, another district matchup at 1 p.m. Cross country at Canyon, starting at 9 in the morning. Let me repeat myself. No school on Monday. It is an official holiday for school. That's going to wrap it up for me. Want to thank our sponsors, Ansco Industrial, Alliance Irrigation, XIT Concrete. Yep, I got a lot to say. And luckily, I'm going to be back after lunch. Right now, the Police, taking it back to the early 80s, and I've said this before as well. This is how you tell the difference between new Police, old Police. The old Police, late 70s, 80s, was all about this reggae, this ska, and you can tell right here. Do-do-do.

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2: The state of Texas versus Juan and Mary Sanchez. The charge? Child abuse. For refusing to recognize their son as a girl.
3: Sounds insane, right? Well, Gina Hinojosa supports that assault on parental rights, and she believes schools should be able to transition children behind their parents' backs. Hinojosa even supports the radical idea of taxpayers funding sex change surgery for kids. But that's just the beginning. Gina Hinojosa supports allowing boys in girls' sports and in their locker rooms. It's gross, unfair, and harmful to girls. And what does Gina Hinojosa say about it? Listen to this.
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3: 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We cannot allow her to become governor of Texas.
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1: This hour's news is being brought to you by Big Five Pumps. It's time to take a look at local news, area events. It's the News Authority on the Pulse. I'm Jesse Torres. To top our news, along with Veterans Day, it is that time for the Court of Courage. Here's Holly.
2: It's that time of year where we're starting up the 2026 Court of Courage. 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Businesses have received flyers by email. You can reach out to any Rotary member for a form. The 4-H kids will also have forms. 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If you have any questions, 806-884-8333. Once again, 806-884-8333.
1: In other news, Dalhart County Commissioners Court will be having their regular meeting this Tuesday, October the 13th, 10 a.m. in the Dalhart County Courtroom in Dalhart. Well, if you missed the last couple of blood drives, we got another one coming up this Wednesday, October the 21st at Coombe Memorial Hospital. This one from 10 a.m. to 1 p.m. in the dining room. And also a reminder, Coombe Memorial Nursing Home is now taking candy donation for trick-or-treaters. You can drop those off 210 East Texas Boulevard. Let's tell you about a few shows going on at the Rita Performing Arts Theater. The free one now. This is upcoming Saturday, October the 17th, 7 p.m. It's the Showcase in the Suitcase Live Cinema, Lon Chaney in the Phantom of the Opera. Then an event that you will be paying for, and we are looking forward to it. It is this Saturday. It is the Buckets and Board Comedy Percussion Show, October the 10th, Saturday night. Tickets are $20, available at the Flying Pig Mercantile Coffee and Tea Bar. Then October the 24th at the Rita Blanca Coliseum, a reminder, a live stand-up comedy show with Coy Edwards, brought to us by the Chamber and the City of Dalhart. Tickets are now available on the City of Dalhart's page, and I'm sure the Chamber's page as well will have a link where you can get those tickets. And finally, in sports action, we got an early dismissal going on today as the Wolves traveling to Brownfield. That game at 7 p.m. right here on the Pulse. Then tomorrow, we have another district matchup for the Lady Wolves volleyball team, 1 p.m. for the Lady Wolves, cross country in Canyon at 9 a.m. No school on Monday. Couple ways to get your items to us here at the Pulse. You can send those by fax to 249-0123 or send us an email to kxitamfm@xit.net. This has been the News Authority. 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
3: It's time now for the Coaches Show. A look at what's going on in the week of Golden Wolf football. Sponsored by WTG Energy. And now here's Aaron Graves with Golden Wolf head football coach and athletic director, Joey Reed.
4: And once again, we have athletic director and head football coach, Joey Reed, in the studio with us to talk Dalhart football. And how are you doing today?
5: I'm doing well. Glad to be here.
4: Good. Okay. Now, it's the district opener. We'll get to that. Mm-hmm. Let's talk about that Canadian game, 26-7 win.
5: Yeah. Very, very excited about that big win. I mean, they're a top 10 ranked a 3A small school team, and going into it, it was you know what you're getting into when you play Canadian, and we haven't played them since I've been in Dalhart. And so my biggest concern going into the game was being able to control the trenches, offense and defensive line of Dalhart. And I thought our kids, offensive line-wise, defensive line-wise, did a tremendous job of controlling the trenches and allowed our backs and quarterback to do some special things that evening, and our linebackers as well. So I thought up front we did very well. I'm going to go back just a hair, and our player of the game versus Borger, I didn't mention it last week, was Jacob Olvera for his strong efforts offensively and defensively. And then our player of the game for Canadian was Cash Grimsley. He unfortunately was injured during the game, but he left it all on the field offensively, defensively, and did a tremendous job for us. And we anticipate his return very soon, but at this point he's on the injury list, and he was our player of the game for Canadian.
4: On the stats of the game, this is really interesting because Dalhart's total yards, 359. And Canadian put up just about the same, 353.
5: Mm-hmm.
4: So it sounds like up and down the field a lot, but when it counted, the Dalhart defense made a stand.
5: Yes, they did. They played lights out all night. And the one thing we talked about, teams like Canadian, you have to play four quarters. You know, we played a complete half, and I thought they played really good, a complete half. Both teams were dog-tired. Third quarter, nobody scored. And then, you know, the fourth quarter rolls around, so the big talk is, hey, you've got to finish. If you want to win this game, they have big play capabilities. And at any second, they could go off and score 21 points and take the lead. So just make sure you play the fourth quarter as hard as you did the first quarter, and they did. So very, very proud of those young men.
4: You showed that y'all got three turnovers off of Canadian.
5: Mm-hmm. They don't usually turn the ball over very much at all, and we forced three turnovers. So very proud of our defense. Coach Metcalf did a tremendous job preparing the kids that week, getting them going, and you know, offensive. Coach Kitchens did a tremendous job of having a great game plan, and I thought the kids executed very well, both offensively and defensively, with the leadership of Coach Metcalf and Coach Kitchens.
4: Okay, 26-7 win. Please tell me we upset some critics.
5: We did.
4: Good.
5: We did. I'd like to brag on these boys just a little bit. Going into this game, you know, we're ranked about midway through 3A big school and stuff like that. But after this game, a lot of heads turned, a lot of eyes opened, and the most prestigious ranking system, I guess, would be Dave Campbell's Texas High School Football. And for him, we were the team of the week in 3A. Out of all the 3A schools, we were the 3A team of the week, which is a very great honor for these young men and their accomplishment against Canadian. I'll go ahead and brag on our quarterback, Kayla Spear, threw it for 198 yards. Like you said, we had 359 yards, had 198 passing, 161 rushing. Our leading rusher was Brett Alver with 51, and our leading receiver was Bay Wing with 53 yards receiving. We started out, you know, right midway through, and rankings don't mean anything. I mean, you just got to cover the points and the picks that they have. But we jumped up from 42 to 22 in the state, so now we're ranked 22nd in the state, and moved up from 12 to number 7 in the region. So very proud of these young men and their efforts, playing four full quarters. And I'm telling you, there were some blood, sweat, and tears. These kids were hurt, and you know, on both sides of the ball. So very proud of the way they worked and the way they played and finished. So it was a great overall team effort.
4: Good way to finish up the non-district schedule. But now we got district. This is the games that matter. Mm-hmm. Got Brownfield. So tell us what you know about Brownfield. What are they going to bring to the field tonight?
5: They got a little bit of size. They got some big kids. They do some crazy things on offense, like their sniffer back and their tight end is number 70. They don't have height and weight on the roster, so I really don't know. But just by looking at film, I'd say he's a good 6'1", 6'2", 300-plus young man. And he's a handful to block. He'll play nose guard on defense. So, you know, they're a good team. They're kind of explosive. So that's one you cannot take lightly. Obviously, we'll be picked to win this game. But, you know, who it's, you know, Canadian was picked to beat us. So it's whoever shows up and whoever plays four quarters is going to win this one. But I think the Wolves are ready.
4: Okay, and what are the keys to Dalhart victory?
5: To, you know, another thing, we got to grow as a team. We got to continue to play hard in the trenches, offense and defensive line, free up the linebackers to make big plays, and also create some gaps and some holes for these very talented running backs that we have. And, you know, overall, just we win the battle of the trenches, and that's where it all starts. If we do that and control the clock, control the game, that's our key to victory is the trenches.
4: Okay, and after this, it's a bye week for the Dalhart Wolves, a chance to rest up and heal up. Mm-hmm. How's the overall health of the team?
5: Overall, very healthy, and it's been a lot of injuries this year, not, you know, Dalhart necessarily, but all over the state and all over, you know, the area. Lots of key injuries, most of them quarterbacks, and so kind of crazy the injury level this year. So, but right now we're holding in there. You know, we got some bumps and some bruises, but kids are tough, resilient, and they continue to go to practice and work hard and prepare for the next opponent.
4: Okay, thanks for stopping by. We look forward to tonight's game.
5: Absolutely. Thank you, sir.
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6: Mitch Anthony here with today's Daily Dose. Did you know that studies show that only 30% of the characteristics of aging are genetically determined? The other 70% are linked to lifestyle. Studies are increasingly demonstrating the roles of nutrition, stress management, attitude, activity level, and behavior on the process of aging. For years, people have assumed that aging would eventually become a debilitating process for all. But an increasingly active octogenarian society is changing that view. No doubt our physical systems slow down in degrees as we age. But the idea that we must accept limitations and become inert is ancient. It has been found that we are less prone to disease with proper nutrition, that staying physically active helps us to maintain mental alertness and clarity, that maintaining a sense of purpose and enthusiasm makes us less prone to stress and stress-related illness, that age is as much a state of mind as it is of matter. Satchel Paige once said that age is a case of mind over matter. If you don't mind, it doesn't matter. 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
8: Well, a weekend getting off to a quiet start. It looks like we may turn active as we get into next week, but right now we're still in a holding pattern with cool mornings, warm afternoons and sunshine, not much wind. Temperatures generally low 80s across the area. Clear skies tonight for any kind of evening out outdoor activities. By tomorrow morning, we're back down into the low 50s, but looks like the trend over the next couple days will still be in the low 80s during the afternoon. 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
9: Inquiring minds want to know why do radio stations have morning DJs? The answer is simple.
10: Any motion that I wanted to do, I can program it to do. Do all the talking and recording. Hit buttons. As you saw, it started dancing.

0: The state of Texas versus Juan and Mary Sanchez. The charge? Child abuse. For refusing to recognize their son as a girl.
1: Sounds insane, right? Well, Gina Hinojosa supports that assault on parental rights, and she believes schools should be able to transition children behind their parents' backs. Hinojosa even supports the radical idea of taxpayers funding sex change surgery for kids. But that's just the beginning. Gina Hinojosa supports allowing boys in girls' sports and in their locker rooms. It's gross, unfair, and harmful to girls. And what does Gina Hinojosa say about it? Listen to this.
2: 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A threat to our little girls that doesn't exist.
1: Gina Hinojosa, radical, dangerous. We cannot allow her to become governor of Texas.
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1: Tic-tac-toe. 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
2: But a weekend getting off to a quiet start. It looks like we may turn active as we get into next week. But right now, we're still in a holding pattern with cool mornings, warm afternoons, and sunshine. Not much wind. Temperatures generally low 80s across the area. Clear skies tonight for any kind of evening out outdoor activities. By tomorrow morning, we're back down into the low 50s. But looks like the trend over the next couple days will still be in the low 80s during the afternoon. 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

That's Billy Joel, and While the Night is Still Young. You notice how that saying changes as you get older. Oh, and now instead of While the Night is Still Young, it is Before the Night Gets Here, because when you're domesticated and you're laid back, being awake, you know, after 9 o'clock, no, it just doesn't happen anymore. There has to be something pretty special to keep you, you know, up past midnight, what have you. Every time I hear that song, I keep thinking, yeah, that song's probably changed a little bit. Are you a fan of cats? I can't believe I'm even saying this, folks. We have a cat. We have a we have a calico cat. I didn't choose this cat. My wife chose the cat. And in fact, the cat just chose her, and she brought the cat home. Her name is Callie, the calico, and she doesn't like us at all, except for when it's time to feed and other moments, and when my doodles are just giving her a rough life. I was checking out an article because, you know, we go out of town here and there. When we get home, even when you're gone for just a few hours, our dogs could just go absolutely crazy. You already know, if you have a dog, they don't stop barking. Their tail goes 100 miles an hour. And, you know, they got to jump on you. And if they're bigger dogs like our doodles, that's not always a good thing. But the cat really doesn't care. The cat, you know, doesn't even try to, hey, welcome back. So I was checking out an article, and it says, the article is how long it takes for a cat to forget you. Let me say it again. How long does it take for your cat to forget you? I don't know why I did this, but I got to pat this on for cat lovers out there, especially if your cat really likes you. You know, if you got an affectionate cat and the cat jumps up on the couch and has to be around you all the time. That's not my Callie. Not even close. But the good news, according to this article, MSN.com, the good news, cats won't forget their owners who go on vacation, but they may show signs that can be mistaken for distress, says the experts. And this guy, Davidson, he says, it's important for whoever's looking after your furry friend while you're away is able to read their body language to determine if the cat is happy or unhappy. And she shared the following signs that indicate a cat is missing their owner. Maybe you've been through some of these. A change of routine, eating less, playing less, avoiding going outside, and it usually resolves after 2 or 3 days. Seeking out spaces that smell of their owner, such as the bed or the laundry pile. Yeah. More stressed cats show extreme behaviors, such as increased vocalization or physical signals, marking territory with their scent, scratching furniture to spread the scent, and aggression towards other cats or people, but rarely possible. Haven't been through any of those. And again, you know, we could be gone for 3-4 days, get home, and the cat might just, you know, go by our ankle one time, and then while you were gone, the cat food came down a hair. I need a couple more cups put in there, because that's about the only time we hear from our Callie. So there you go. Yes, cats do miss their owners.

0: KXIT's request line is open for contests and requests at 244-0945. And we even understand you can get a little tongue-tied when you win.
1: Congratulations. What's up, my brother?
2: 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What are you two? What do you have there? What do you have?

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4: The state of Texas versus Juan and Mary Sanchez. The charge? Child abuse. For refusing to recognize their son as a girl.
5: Sounds insane, right? Well, Gina Hinojosa supports that assault on parental rights, and she believes schools should be able to transition children behind their parents' backs. Hinojosa even supports the radical idea of taxpayers funding sex change surgery for kids. But that's just the beginning. Gina Hinojosa supports allowing boys in girls' sports and in their locker rooms. It's gross, unfair, and harmful to girls. And what does Gina Hinojosa say about it? Listen to this.
6: I really don't understand how girls would be hurt by this. A threat to our little girls that doesn't exist.
5: Gina Hinojosa, radical, dangerous. We cannot allow her to become governor of Texas.
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0: classic rock, and even some surprise tunes. You know, could you arguably call Ozzy Osbourne the king of metal? And there are probably other artists out there that you could say that, the king of metal. You have the king of pop, you have the queen of soul, all these different names that we give to some of the best artists that we know in our time. Definitely, I would say the king of metal. You could say king of rock, depending on how you're taking it, what you love about Ozzy's music, but definitely somebody that stands out for sure.
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0: Well, if you haven't seen on Bauer's Prescription Shop's page, they are continuing to take Blue Cross Blue Shield. 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

Oakland Patriots quarterback Drake May said he was a little bit skeptical that the moon landing was real and added, quote, I'm not really sure 200% if we went there or not. So take it with a grain of salt because he doesn't think percentages are real either.

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2: But a weekend getting off to a quiet start. It looks like we may turn active as we get into next week. But right now, we're still in a holding pattern with cool mornings, warm afternoons of sunshine, not much wind. Temperatures generally low 80s across the area. Clear skies tonight for any kind of evening out outdoor activities. By tomorrow morning, we're back down into the low 50s. But looks like the trend over the next couple days will still be in the low 80s during the afternoon. From News Channel 10, I'm Doppler Day. 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
3: Well, we're sitting at a beautiful 81 degrees here at the Valley Irrigation Big Five Pump Studios. Whatever you got going on today, let KXIT put you in the driver's seat and get you into that 5 o'clock hour. Right now, the one-hit wonder from Sniffing the Tears.

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1: The state of Texas versus Juan and Mary Sanchez. The charge? Child abuse. For refusing to recognize their son as a girl.
2: Sounds insane, right? Well, Gina Hinojosa supports that assault on parental rights, and she believes schools should be able to transition children behind their parents' backs. Hinojosa even supports the radical idea of taxpayers funding sex change surgery for kids. But that's just the beginning. Gina Hinojosa supports allowing boys in girls' sports and in their locker rooms. It's gross, unfair, and harmful to girls. And what does Gina Hinojosa say about it? Listen to this.
3: 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A threat to our little girls that doesn't exist.
2: Gina Hinojosa, radical, dangerous. We cannot allow her to become governor of Texas.
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1: You guys rank right up there with the brand new Three Musketeers Dark Chocolate Mint Candy Bar. You guys just make my day every day, all day.
0: Well, time to get out there and enjoy the weekend. And if you didn't know it again, let me say it again. School is out. They've been out of school since 12:30. If they aren't on the game bus traveling, they're roaming the streets of Dalhart. Out of school. Coming up tomorrow morning, 10 a.m. American Hit List, your 3 hours of classic oldies. And then tomorrow night, 7 p.m., back to the 70s. Cowboys done? Boy, I don't even want to talk about that. Look at that. Watch the TV. But they've got plenty of time to heal some of these injuries as they will not play again till Monday. Have a great weekend.

0: Tune in for yet another morning show every Monday through Friday at 7 a.m. with Aaron Graves. 9 out of 10 critics agree it's a hit. As for that 10th critic...
1: Well, well, well, if it isn't Professor Know-It-All. It's not enough to want a cracker. You have to earn it.

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2: Well, a weekend getting off to a quiet start. It looks like we may turn active as we get into next week, but right now we're still in a holding pattern with cool mornings, warm afternoons and sunshine, not much wind. Temperatures generally low 80s across the area. Clear skies tonight for any kind of evening out outdoor activities. By tomorrow morning, we're back down into the low 50s, but looks like the trend over the next couple days will still be in the low 80s during the afternoon. From News Channel 10, I'm Doppler Day. 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
1: The state of Texas versus Juan and Mary Sanchez. The charge? Child abuse. For refusing to recognize their son as a girl.
2: 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Hinojosa even supports the radical idea of taxpayers funding sex change surgery for kids. But that's just the beginning. Gina Hinojosa supports allowing boys in girls' sports and in their locker rooms. It's gross, unfair, and harmful to girls. 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
3: 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A threat to our little girls that doesn't exist.
2: Gina Hinojosa, radical, dangerous. We cannot allow her to become governor of Texas.
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5: 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After World War II, when the National 4-H Mobilization Week became National 4-H Week, the purpose of the week centered on acquainting the public with the new, enlarged 4-H program and the many ways young people may take part. 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At Scott Power and Equipment, they know the importance of 4-H and support them through adult age.
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2: The state of Texas versus Juan and Mary Sanchez. The charge? Child abuse. For refusing to recognize their son as a girl.
3: Sounds insane, right? Well, Gina Hinojosa supports that assault on parental rights, and she believes schools should be able to transition children behind their parents' backs. Hinojosa even supports the radical idea of taxpayers funding sex change surgery for kids. But that's just the beginning. Gina Hinojosa supports allowing boys in girls' sports and in their locker rooms. It's gross, unfair, and harmful to girls. And what does Gina Hinojosa say about it? Listen to this.
4: I really don't understand how girls would be hurt by this. A threat to our little girls that doesn't exist.
3: Gina Hinojosa, radical, dangerous. We cannot allow her to become governor of Texas.
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6: Stand-up comedian Coy Edwards is coming to Dalhart.
7: 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Some dadgum, you know what I mean? 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That cat looks like it has a stroke every other hour.
6: He'll be performing October 24th at the Rita Blanca Coliseum starting at 7 p.m.
7: Having three daughters, here's just a few things I've learned. 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Because last week it was David and Emily for some reason.
6: Coy Edwards is an American film director, screenwriter, and stand-up comedian, best known for directing, co-writing, and voice acting in Hoodwinked and Hoodwinked 2.
7: I don't investigate noises. 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I don't care what you're running about. 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
3: I'm MG Kelly. 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
2: Well, it looks like we have some really nice weather heading into our weekend, and we're going to start that off with a Friday night forecast. Looking good, mostly clear skies, just a little gentle breeze, comfortable temperatures, and then overnight tonight, we drop down to a low of 54. If you're making weekend plans, cool mornings in the mid-50s can be expected, starting to pick up a little more wind, more like 20 miles per hour tomorrow. Should see a high of about 84. Breezy mid-80s again Sunday. 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
1: The state of Texas versus Juan and Mary Sanchez. The charge? Child abuse. For refusing to recognize their son as a girl.
2: 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Hinojosa even supports the radical idea of taxpayers funding sex change surgery for kids. But that's just the beginning. Gina Hinojosa supports allowing boys in girls' sports and in their locker rooms. It's gross, unfair, and harmful to girls. 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
3: 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A threat to our little girls that doesn't exist.
2: Gina Hinojosa, radical, dangerous. We cannot allow her to become governor of Texas.
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1: 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It's time to take a look at local news, area events. It's the News Authority on the Pulse. I'm Jesse Torres. To top our news, along with Veterans Day, it is that time for the Court of Courage. Here's Holly.
2: 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Businesses have received flyers by email. You can reach out to any Rotary member for a form. 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If you have any questions, 806-884-8333. 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
1: In other news, Dalham County Commissioners Court will be having their regular meeting this Tuesday, October the 13th, 10 a.m. in the Dalham County Courtroom in Dalhart. Well, if you missed the last couple of blood drives, we got another one coming up this Wednesday, October the 21st at Coombe Memorial Hospital. This one from 10 a.m. to 1 p.m. in the dining room. And also a reminder, Coombe Memorial Nursing Home is now taking candy donation for trick-or-treaters. You can drop those off 210 East Texas Boulevard. Let's tell you about a few shows going on at the Rita Performing Arts Theater. The free one now. This is upcoming Saturday, October the 17th, 7 p.m. It's the Showcase in the Suitcase Live Cinema, Lon Chaney in the Phantom of the Opera. Then an event that you will be paying for, and we are looking forward to it. It is this Saturday. It is the Buckets and Board Comedy Percussion Show, October the 10th, Saturday night. Tickets are $20, available at the Flying Pig Mercantile Coffee and Tea Bar. Then October the 24th at the Rita Blanca Coliseum, a reminder, a live stand-up comedy show with Coy Edwards, brought to us by the Chamber and the City of Dalhart. Tickets are now available on the City of Dalhart's page, and I'm sure the Chamber's page as well will have a link where you can get those tickets. And finally, in sports action, we got an early dismissal going on today as the Wolves traveling to Brownfield. That game at 7 p.m. right here on the Pulse. Then tomorrow, we have another district matchup for the Lady Wolves volleyball team, 1 p.m. for the Lady Wolves, cross country in Canyon at 9 a.m. No school on Monday. Couple ways to get your items to us here at the Pulse. You could send those by fax to 249-0123 or send us an email to kxitamfm@xit.net. This has been the News Authority.
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1: It's time now for the Coach's Show. A look at what's going on in the week of Golden Wolf football. Sponsored by WTG Energy. And now here's Aaron Graves with Golden Wolf head football coach and athletic director, Joey Reed.
4: And once again, we have athletic director and head football coach Joey Reed in the studio with us to talk Dalhart football. How are you doing today?
5: I'm doing well. Glad to be here.
4: Good. Okay. Now, it's the district opener. We'll get to that. Mm-hmm. Let's talk about that Canadian game. 26-7 win.
5: Yeah. Very, very excited about that big win. I mean, they're a top 10 ranked 3A small school team, and going into it, it was you know what you're getting into when you play Canadian, and we haven't played them since I've been in Dalhart. And so my biggest concern going into the game was being able to control the trenches, offense and defensive line of Dalhart. And I thought our kids, offensive line-wise, defensive line-wise, did a tremendous job of controlling the trenches and allowed our backs and quarterback to do some special things that evening, and our linebackers as well. So I thought up front we did very well. I'm going to go back just a hair, and our player of the game versus Borger, I didn't mention it last week, was Jacob Olvera for his strong efforts offensively and defensively. And then our player of the game for Canadian was Cash Grimsley. He unfortunately was injured during the game, but he left it all on the field offensively, defensively, and did a tremendous job for us. And we anticipate his return very soon, but at this point he's on the injury list, and he was our player of the game for Canadian.
4: On the stats of the game, this is really interesting because Dalhart's total yards, 359, and Canadian put up just about the same, 353.
5: Mm-hmm.
4: So it sounds like up and down the field a lot, but when it counted, the Dalhart defense made a stand.
5: Yes, they did. They played lights out all night. And the one thing we talked about, teams like Canadian, you have to play four quarters. You know, we played a complete half, and I thought they played really good a complete half. Both teams were dog tired. Third quarter, nobody scored. And then, fourth quarter rolls around. So the big talk is, hey, you've got to finish. If you want to win this game, they have big play capabilities. And at any second, they could go off and score 21 points and take the lead. So just make sure you play the fourth quarter as hard as you did the first quarter, and they did. So very, very proud of those young men.
4: You showed that y'all got three turnovers off of Canadian.
5: Mm-hmm. They don't usually turn the ball over very much at all, and we forced three turnovers. So very proud of our defense. Coach Metcalf did a tremendous job preparing the kids that week, getting them going, and offensive. Coach Kitchens did a tremendous job of having a great game plan, and I thought the kids executed very well, both offensively and defensively, with the leadership of Coach Metcalf and Coach Kitchens.
4: Okay, 26-7 win. Please tell me we upset some critics.
5: We did.
4: Good.
5: We did. I'd like to brag on these boys just a little bit. Going into this game, you know, we're ranked about midway through 3A big school and stuff like that. But after this game, a lot of heads turned, a lot of eyes opened, and the most prestigious ranking system, I guess, would be Dave Campbell's Texas High School Football. And for him, we were the team of the week in 3A. Out of all the 3A schools, we were the 3A team of the week, which is a very great honor for these young men and their accomplishment against Canadian. I'll go ahead and brag on our quarterback, Kayla Spear, threw it for 198 yards. Like you said, we had 359 yards, had 198 passing, 161 rushing. Our leading rusher was Brett Alver with 51, and our leading receiver was Bay Wing with 53 yards receiving. We started out, right midway through, and rankings don't mean anything. I mean, you just got to cover the points and the picks that they have. But we jumped up from 42 to 22 in the state, so now we're ranked 22nd in the state, and moved up from 12 to number 7 in the region. So very proud of these young men and their efforts, playing four full quarters. And I'm telling you, there were some blood, sweat, and tears. These kids were hurting, and on both sides of the ball. So very proud of the way they worked and the way they played and finished. So it's a great overall team effort.
4: Good way to finish up the non-district schedule. But now we got district. This is the games that matter. Mm-hmm. Got Brownfield. So tell us what you know about Brownfield. What are they going to bring to the field tonight?
5: They got a little bit of size. They got some big kids. They do some some crazy things on offense, like their sniffer back and their tight end is number 70. They don't have height and weight on the roster, so I really don't know. But just by looking at film, I'd say he's a good 6'1", 6'2", 300-plus young man. And he's a handful to block. He'll play nose guard on defense. So, you know, they're a good team. They're kind of explosive. So that's one you cannot take lightly. Obviously, we'll be picked to win this game, but, you know, Canadian was picked to beat us. So it's whoever shows up and whoever plays four quarters is going to win this one. But I think the Wolves are ready.
4: Okay, and what are the keys to Dalhart victory?
5: To, you know, another thing, we got to grow as a team. We got to continue to play hard in the trenches, offense and defensive line, free up the linebackers to make big plays, and also create some gaps and some holes for these very talented running backs that we have. And, you know, overall, just we win the battle of the trenches, and that's where it all starts. If we do that and control the clock, control the game, that's our key to victory is the trenches.
4: Okay, and after this, it's a bye week for the Dalhart Wolves, a chance to rest up and heal up. Mm-hmm. How's the overall health of the team?
5: Overall, very healthy, and it's been a lot of injuries this year, not, you know, Dalhart necessarily, but all over the state and all over, you know, the area. Lots of key injuries, most of them quarterbacks, and so kind of crazy the injury level this year. So, but right now we're holding in there. You know, we got some bumps and some bruises, but kids are tough, resilient, and they continue to go to practice and work hard and prepare for the next opponent.
4: 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We look forward to tonight's game.
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6: Mitch Anthony here with today's Daily Dose. Did you know that studies show that only 30% of the characteristics of aging are genetically determined? The other 70% are linked to lifestyle. Studies are increasingly demonstrating the roles of nutrition, stress management, attitude, activity level, and behavior on the process of aging. For years, people have assumed that aging would eventually become a debilitating process for all. But an increasingly active octogenarian society is changing that view. No doubt our physical systems slow down in degrees as we age. But the idea that we must accept limitations and become inert is ancient. It has been found that we are less prone to disease with proper nutrition, that staying physically active helps us to maintain mental alertness and clarity, that maintaining a sense of purpose and enthusiasm makes us less prone to stress and stress-related illness, that age is as much a state of mind as it is of matter. Satchel Paige once said that age is a case of mind over matter. If you don't mind, it doesn't matter. This is Mitch Anthony reminding you once again that life is whatever you make it. 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
8: Well, it looks like we have some really nice weather heading into our weekend, and we'll start that off with a Friday night forecast. Looking good, mostly clear skies, just a little gentle breeze, comfortable temperatures, and then overnight tonight, we drop down to a low of 54. If you're making weekend plans, cool mornings in the mid-50s can be expected, starting to pick up a little more wind, more like 20 miles per hour tomorrow. Should see a high of about 84. Breezy mid-80s again Sunday. From News Channel 10, I'm Doppler Dave for KXIT.
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9: Oh, no, not the bees! Not the bees! Ah!

0: All rise.
1: The state of Texas versus Juan and Mary Sanchez. The charge? Child abuse. For refusing to recognize their son as a girl.
2: Sounds insane, right? Well, Gina Hinojosa supports that assault on parental rights, and she believes schools should be able to transition children behind their parents' backs. Hinojosa even supports the radical idea of taxpayers funding sex change surgery for kids. But that's just the beginning. Gina Hinojosa supports allowing boys in girls' sports and in their locker rooms. It's gross, unfair, and harmful to girls. And what does Gina Hinojosa say about it? Listen to this.
3: 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A threat to our little girls that doesn't exist.
2: Gina Hinojosa, radical, dangerous. We cannot allow her to become governor of Texas.
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10: Okay, one, two, two and a half, two and a half. Anybody make it three? I got two and a half, two and a half, two and a half, two and a half. Lady, will you make it three?

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2: The state of Texas versus Juan and Mary Sanchez. 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Child abuse. For refusing to recognize their son as a girl.
3: 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Hinojosa even supports the radical idea of taxpayers funding sex change surgery for kids. 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Gina Hinojosa supports allowing boys in girls' sports and in their locker rooms. It's gross, unfair, and harmful to girls. And what does Gina Hinojosa say about it? Listen to this.
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3: Gina Hinojosa, radical, dangerous. 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
2: Well, it looks like we have some really nice weather heading into our weekend, and we're going to start that off with a Friday night forecast. Looking good, mostly clear skies, just a little gentle breeze, comfortable temperatures, and then overnight tonight, we drop down to a low of 54. If you're making weekend plans, cool mornings in the mid-50s can be expected, starting to pick up a little more wind, more like 20 miles per hour tomorrow. Should see a high of about 84. Breezy mid-80s again Sunday. 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

0: The state of Texas versus Juan and Mary Sanchez. The charge? Child abuse. For refusing to recognize their son as a girl.
1: Sounds insane, right? Well, Gina Hinojosa supports that assault on parental rights, and she believes schools should be able to transition children behind their parents' backs. Hinojosa even supports the radical idea of taxpayers funding sex change surgery for kids. But that's just the beginning. Gina Hinojosa supports allowing boys in girls' sports and in their locker rooms. It's gross, unfair, and harmful to girls. And what does Gina Hinojosa say about it? Listen to this.
2: 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A threat to our little girls that doesn't exist.
1: Gina Hinojosa, radical, dangerous. We cannot allow her to become governor of Texas.
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7: Congratulations. What's up, my brother?
8: Hey, no, hold on. What are you two? What are you, Zap? What are you up to?

it because you look so fine that I really want to make you mine. I say you look so fine that I really want to make you mine. 4, 5, 6, come on and get your kicks. Now you don't need

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3: The state of Texas versus Juan and Mary Sanchez. The charge? Child abuse. For refusing to recognize their son as a girl.
4: Sounds insane, right? Well, Gina Hinojosa supports that assault on parental rights, and she believes schools should be able to transition children behind their parents' backs. Hinojosa even supports the radical idea of taxpayers funding sex change surgery for kids. But that's just the beginning. Gina Hinojosa supports allowing boys in girls' sports and in their locker rooms. It's gross, unfair, and harmful to girls. And what does Gina Hinojosa say about it? Listen to this.
5: I really don't understand how girls would be hurt by this. A threat to our little girls that doesn't exist.
4: Gina Hinojosa, radical, dangerous. We cannot allow her to become governor of Texas.
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0: Good evening, ladies and gentlemen, and welcome to Brownfield, Texas. This is Jennifer Reed, and Ashton Reed joins me up here in the booth tonight, and we are ready to open District 1-3A football play. The Delhart Golden Wolves with a 5-1 record will take on the Brownfield Cubs with a record of 1-5 to open district. The other game in our district this evening is going to be Denver City at Bushland. Ash, do you have some stats from last week real quickly?
1: Yeah, what we can go over is the huge win versus Delhart and Canadian, 26-7. Delhart came out, played tough, and we ended up winning that game. Caleb Spear had 198 passing yards. We had four touchdowns go through. Alver had two, and Spear had two.
0: Okay, we'll finish up with last week's stats here at halftime. Right now, we are going to send it back to the station and join them for the national anthem. We'll be back.
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0: Hey, we are back and getting ready for kickoff. The captains tonight for the Delhart Golden Wolves were Caleb Spear, Jose Vasquez, Benny Wheeler, and Justin Beatty. Brownfield won the toss, and they elected to defer until the second half. So the Delhart Golden Wolves, Caleb Spear and company, will take the field first on offense. A couple of key injuries for the Golden Wolves going into tonight. Cash Grimsley had surgery. He broke his ankle last week against Canadian. He had surgery on Wednesday. He got it pinned up, and he will look to miss about 4 weeks. Logan Ball also out with an injury tonight, so we'll miss both of those guys.